0: the cables and decided to make a meal of them. They're attracted to the lead for some unknown reason.
1: Of course. The telephone companies used to have those problems when they were laying cable across the Western Plains. Ultimately, the workers covered the cables with a thin steel tape to discourage the gophers. I suppose the college will have to do the same.
0: Perhaps you should suggest it, Eugene. Hmm. Though I can't imagine why the gophers enjoyed the taste of lead in the first place.
1: Perhaps gophers are like humans. They enjoy something challenging to sink their teeth into.
0: Just so they don't bite off more than they can chew.
1: Well, perhaps you should drop them a line to warn them.
0: I'd have to dig up their address first.
1: Oh, I wouldn't bother, Katrina. Gophers wouldn't know a good suggestion from a hole in the ground.
2: Excuse me.
0: Oh, hi.
1: Yes, Miss Kendall?
2: Sorry to interrupt, Eugene, but I was wondering if you know where Jack is.
1: Well, his most recent words to me indicated that he would be up in the office working on his painting.
2: His painting?
0: I find that hard to picture.
1: Oh, not if you draw on your imagination.
2: Jack's working on a painting?
1: Yes. Tom found out Jack liked to paint and suggested he enter something in the public library's local art display. I believe he wanted to brush up on his skills.
0: Well, I hope he doesn't make an exhibition of himself.
1: Exhibition? Mr. Allen isn't the type to show off.
2: Hold on. What are you two doing?
1: Doing?
2: Brush up, exhibition of himself, show off. I don't get it. Is this some kind of game?
1: Merely an abstract diversion, Miss Kendall. One person uses a word, phrase, or subject, and the other person has to follow it with a related word, phrase, or subject.
2: You're playing a word game, Eugene? I thought you hated puns.
1: In their proper place, puns can be a helpful mental exercise.
0: Uh-huh. Eugene is only saying that because he knows it's no contest.
1: She says that, but she has met her match in me.
2: I get it. She said contest, and you said met her match. Uh-huh.
3: Well, it's a striking game, but I don't have any words to fire off.
2: Huh? You said match, so I said striking, because you strike a match and it makes it fire. Which is why I said... Okay. Oh, never mind. I think I'll go find Jack.
0: Oh, Eugene, do you have the time?
1: Time? What does time have to do with fire?
0: Nothing. I need to know the real time.
1: It's 2:45.
0: Oh, my. I have to go. I'm tutoring a new student this afternoon. See you later.
1: Farewell.

0: In Adventures in Odyssey's 75th album, The Best Is Yet to Come, Penny gets news about her old nemesis, Benjamin Trask.
1: Benjamin died in prison almost a month ago.
2: What?
0: And Eugene invents something that could change the world.
3: The sky's the limit for you, Eugene.
0: As usual, there's a lot happening in Odyssey, both bad and good. 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
2: Now, I know it all seems rather commonplace, Mom and Dad, but bear with me. I dashed off to meet with my new student while Connie went up to see Mr. Allen. I found out the nature of that conversation and many others later.
4: Hold on. Come in.
5: Hi, Jack. Sorry to bother you, but... Oh, well, this is interesting.
4: It's just a canvas.
5: Eugene said you were working on a painting. Is this it?
4: Uh-huh. But I don't want anyone to see it yet. I'm not finished.
5: Oh. Well, I didn't know you liked to paint. Can I see it?
4: Maybe when it's ready.
5: Not even a quick peek?
4: Not even a quick peek. Yeah. Is there something I can do for you?
5: Oh, well, I just wanted you to know that the new ice cream was delivered.
4: Well, thanks for telling me.
5: Sure.
4: Connie?
5: Well, can't you just tell me what the subject is?
4: I'd rather not.
5: Okay. Well, I guess I'll see you later.
2: I met with my new student in one of the tutoring rooms at the college. Her name was Melissa. At first, I was confused because she was supposed to be a young girl in middle school. But the girl I met looked like she was my age, a college student. She had on nicely applied makeup and styled hair and a very fashionable outfit. And she even conducted herself with an easygoing confidence.
6: You must be Katrina Shanks. It's very nice to meet you.
2: Well, nice to meet you, too. You are Melissa, aren't you?

0: Uh-huh. May I call you Katrina, or do you prefer Miss Shanks?
1: Oh, Katrina's fine. You look older than I expected.
0: Do I? Well, thank you. A lot of people say that. Boys at the high school ask me out all the time.
1: You don't go out with them, do you?
0: No, my parents won't let me. Silly, aren't they?
1: Not really. Now, your mother said on the phone that you need some help with your studies in English, history, and math.
0: Where did you get that ring? It's just beautiful.
1: Oh, thanks. It was a gift from my father when I left for college.
0: He must be a wonderful man.
1: Yes, yes, he is. Now, I was thinking that it would be helpful to establish where you are academically.
0: Was he upset?
1: I beg your pardon?
0: That you left home for college. Your father.
1: Well, a little, I guess. But I have other siblings still at home, so that eases the loss. Now, there's some texts at the library I want you to get so we can get started.
0: Tell me about your siblings. Brothers? Sisters?
1: I have two brothers. Now, Melissa...
0: I'll bet they're cute.
1: Oh, they're adorable.
0: Do you have pictures with you? I'd love to see them.
1: We really should start studying.
0: We will. I would just like to see a picture of your family.
1: Well, okay. I think I've got one in my wallet. My time with Melissa went by very quickly, and I only realized after the fact how hard it was to get her to study. I wasn't concerned, though, because she seemed to have natural poise and intelligence. I was certain that any time we lost would be made up quickly in later sessions. Nonetheless, I gave her a pop quiz to test her basic knowledge. She was surprised, but finally settled down to take it. As I conducted my meeting with Melissa, Eugene and Connie were back at wit's end, intrigued by this mysterious painting of Jack Allen's.
2: So you don't have any ideas either?
3: None whatsoever. Mr. Allen could come up with anything for all we can guess.
2: Oh, I'm dying to know what it is.
3: Miss Kendall, as I've so often observed in the past, and your own experiences confirm it, curiosity in your hands is like a dangerous weapon in the hands of a maniac, out of control and likely to harm.
2: Oh, yeah.
3: To respond in kind, yeah.
4: Eugene? Connie?
2: Over here, Jack.
3: At your service, Mr. Allen.
4: If it's all right, I have to run some errands in Connorsville.
2: You mean Connellsville?
4: Hmm? Oh, yes, yes, of course. Then I guess I'll go home, so I'll see you tomorrow, okay?
2: Sure. How's your painting coming along?
4: Huh? Oh, I finished it.
2: Really?
4: Mm-hmm. Sorry, I don't have time to show it to you right now. I'm running late. See you.
2: Bye.
3: Enjoy your errands.
2: Well, let's go.
3: Go?
2: Up to see the painting.
3: What?
2: Well, he said I could see it when he was finished, and now he's finished.
3: But I don't think
2: Eugene, he said he's finished. He just didn't have time to show it to me now. I don't think that means I can't look for myself. Are you coming?
3: Well.
2: It's that one, under the canvas.
3: Under the canvas? A strong indication that he doesn't want it seen.
2: Or a strong indication that he didn't want to get dust on it. Hmm. We just have to take the cover off.
3: I wish I felt better about this.
2: Step aside. I'll take the canvas off. Oh.
3: Huh? Is that the painting?
2: I'm not sure that painting is the right word. This is what he was working on.
3: Hmm. Yeah, the words escape me, too.
2: Mountains on the horizon?
3: No. I think it's more of an army of red ants, or something, marching towards a giant chocolate bunny, perhaps. obviously an impressionistic work.
2: Well, only if he's doing an impression of someone who can't paint. Eugene, this is awful.
3: Suffice to say, I wouldn't want to hang it on my wall. Or any wall, for that matter.
2: What are we going to do?
3: I beg your pardon?
2: Well, Jack is going to hang it on a wall, in public, at the library.
3: That was the idea, yes.
2: But we can't let him. If anyone sees this, he'll be humiliated.
3: Katrina, over here.
1: I saw Eugene later in the cafe at the college. He reluctantly told me about looking at Mr. Allen's painting and how terrible it was. Then we had a conversation about Melissa, my new student.
3: Hmm, you sound as if you're impressed with Melissa.
1: Oh, yes. She's very mature for her age. She even talks older than she is. She gets sidetracked easily, but otherwise she's extraordinary. The only thing that doesn't make sense is why she needs a tutor.
3: Well, perhaps there's more to her than meets

0: the eye.
1: Maybe so. I gave her a pop quiz just to test the extent of her knowledge. It should be a good indicator of what we'll have to work on. If we have to work on anything. If she's as smart as I think, I may have to tell her parents that she doesn't need my help.
0: I would humbly suggest to be careful not to jump to any conclusions.
1: Oh, I'd never count my chickens before they're hatched.
0: But you might kill two birds with one stone.
1: Not when a bird in hand is worth two in the bush.
0: Unless birds of a feather flock together.
1: Well, then I'd be forced to fly the coop.
0: There was paltry humor in that remark.
1: Oh, Eugene, that's a foul thing to say.
0: Well, I was just winging it.
1: To my room that evening and graded Melissa's test. We met the next day to talk about it.
2: What?
1: You failed the pop quiz, Melissa.
2: No way.
1: I'm really sorry. I checked it over twice. You have the prettiest handwriting I've ever seen, but your name is about the only thing you spelled correctly. I'm surprised and disappointed.
2: Well, what did you expect? Our first time together and you just threw it at me.
1: It's a basic exam, Melissa. There's nothing there you shouldn't already know.
2: Are you kidding? How was I supposed to think straight when all you did was go on and on about your family?
1: What?
2: Your father did this, your mother did that. Oh, aren't my brothers so cute? Give me a break.
1: Melissa, you asked about my family. I tried to get us back to studying,
2: but... What kind of teacher are you? First you bore me to death, then you hit me with a ridiculous exam.
1: Melissa, any girl your age with average intelligence should know the answer to those questions.
2: I don't care about average girls. You want to know what I think about your exam? This is what I think of it. You can keep it.
1: I'm going to have to talk to your parents.
2: You better not.
1: I must.
2: Go ahead, but I'll tell them what really happened. All you wanted to do was gab about your boring life, and then you tried to make me take a test, but I wouldn't take it, so you're trying to get me in trouble. But you won't. You'll be in trouble. I'll tell them what a horrible teacher you are, and my parents will make sure that everybody knows it, and you'll never teach anybody ever again. You just try it.
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7: 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We always love hearing from you.
1: Melissa! Melissa! Wait a minute.
2: What do you want?
1: I want to talk. Look, I need to say something about what just happened.
2: Yeah, like what?
1: Well, I think there's been a misunderstanding.
2: That's better. So, we're going to forget about the test, and you're going to keep your job as my tutor?
1: Not exactly.
2: Then what did you want to say?
1: I want to say first that you better never talk to me like that again.
2: What?
1: I don't care who you are, or how you dress, or how old you look. That tantrum of yours was worse than a spoiled 2-year-old.
2: You can't.
1: Be quiet until I'm finished. Second, don't you ever threaten me or any adult you come in contact with again. You understand? You think you can wreck my career? Well, imagine the quality of your life without a proper education. Now you're gonna turn around, go back to that classroom, and give me a heartfelt apology. And we're gonna study until you can take that test confidently and never have to resort to childish outbursts to cover for bad grades again.
2: Why should I?
1: Because I'm telling you to. And my guess is that considering your obnoxious attitude, I'm probably the only tutor left in Odyssey who will help you get through school. Now move it, young lady. For a moment, we looked at each other, and I thought she would turn and walk away. But she didn't. She went back to the classroom and apologized.

0: after which she cried like the little girl she really was. My guess is, behind the nice clothes and stylish hair and grown-up play acting was a young girl who needed some help. Unfortunately, she decided to let me help her. Our relationship wasn't the same after that. I'm happy to say that she's doing better all the time. But I learned an important lesson too, which I'll explain later. Jack?
1: Yes, Connie. Hello, Eugene.
2: Greetings.
3: How'd your errands go yesterday?
1: Errands? Oh, well, as fine as errands can go, I suppose.
3: Good. Had a good night's sleep?
1: Yeah. And I stopped off to get a few groceries this morning, and since the supplier isn't coming till next week, I thought, is something wrong?
3: Wrong?
2: Nothing wrong, per se.
3: What could be wrong?
2: Wrong indeed.
1: Well, it's just that you're both looking at me like... Well, like something happened.
3: Happened?
2: Nothing could happen, per se.
3: Happen?
2: Possibly.
1: Really, you can tell me. What's wrong?
2: Wrong? Nothing wrong.
1: Please. What is going on here?
3: Well, can you come up to the office?
1: Sure. But why?
3: It's about your painting.
1: What about my painting? All right, we're here. You want to tell me what this is all about? Eugene?
2: Mr. Allen, inasmuch as we respect you as a friend and... Mm-hmm.
1: Yeah, yes?
2: Miss Kendall has something to tell you.
3: Thanks, Eugene. Jack, if there's one thing we all believe around Wits End, it's that honesty is the best policy, right?
1: So I've heard.
3: Well, then it's best to lay our cards on the table.
2: Shoot from the proverbial hip.
3: Make a clean slate of it.
2: Bite the bullet and
3: Eugene,
2: face...
3: Eugene, this isn't your game.
2: Oh.
3: To make a long story short, Jack...
2: Yes, please do, Miss Kendall.
1: If you don't mind, I think it'd be best for all of us if you would just say what you have to say.
3: Well, we looked at your painting and we think it's just terrible.
2: Tactfully put, Miss Kendall.
3: He said to just say it.
1: You looked at my painting?
3: Yeah.
1: Oh, and you think it's terrible?
3: Well, maybe terrible's too strong a word.
2: Wholly inadequate as a description.
3: Awful, maybe.
2: Amateurish.
3: Ugly.
2: Not suitable for public exposure.
1: Good. Just so it isn't terrible. Look, can you be a little more specific? It'd help me to understand what didn't work for you.
3: Well?
2: Perhaps if we took the canvas off...
1: The canvas? What canvas?
2: Well, this canvas.
1: You mean you looked at what was under this canvas?
3: Yeah. What's wrong?
1: Well, let's take the canvas off and see. This is it?
2: That's the one.
1: What specifically don't you like about it?
3: Jack, I'm not sure how to be specific.
1: Oh, please try.
3: Well, let's see.
1: The colors didn't work for you, hmm? Maybe the texture? How about the contrasting shapes?
2: Mr. Allen?
3: What's so funny?
1: Funny? Well, you too, if you don't mind my saying so.
3: What do we do?
1: This isn't the painting I did for the exhibit.
2: It isn't?
1: The painting for the exhibit is over behind the desk. This happens to be some doodling I was doing for my next painting. Then I got frustrated and cleaned my brushes on it.
3: Oh, oops.
1: You really thought this was my painting?
3: Well...
2: We suspected there must have been some sort of error.
3: Yeah, or it was a new style of art or something.
2: Or something.
1: And you've been worrying since yesterday about how to tell me.
3: We didn't want to hurt your feelings.
1: I see. It's funny. It reminds me of a lesson I once learned.
2: Really?
1: Uh-huh. But I'm not going to tell you what it was.
3: Jack!
2: Mr. Allen!
1: Sorry, we have to get back to work.
2: But...
0: It's probably obvious to you, Mom and Dad, but the two lessons didn't seem connected at all until I spoke with Mr. Allen much later. We compared notes about everything that had happened. He drew some interesting applications out of these very ordinary circumstances.
1: I guess if there's a common thread between the two stories, it's that you can't always tell where things are from their appearances. You thought Melissa was more mature than she was because of how she looked. Connie and Eugene made a judgment about my paintings because they thought I was finished when I hadn't even started. I suppose both are examples of what happens when we take things strictly at face value. We often draw the wrong conclusion.
0: Yes. In other words, appearances

0: can be deceiving.
1: Or never judge a book by its cover.
0: Or, well, never mind.
1: I guess the important thing to remember whenever we want to pass judgment or draw conclusions is that we're all at different stages in our growth and development. Like Melissa, where you thought she was more mature than she was, or my painting, which Connie and Eugene thought was finished when I hadn't even started it. The truth is, every one of us is at various points in the process of change. Does that help with your letter?
0: Yes, sir. Do you think these kinds of lessons happen around Wit's End all the time?
1: I don't know about that, Katrina. I suspect they happen everywhere. The trick is learning to look for them.
0: Do you see what I mean? That's how things seem to work at Wit's End. Well, I should go now. I need to study for an exam tomorrow. Meanwhile, I'll be putting my best foot forward. Keeping my nose to the grindstone. Putting my shoulder to the wheel. Without letting the grass grow under my feet. Your loving daughter, Katrina.
2: 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Our production engineer was Bob Luttrell. 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
3: 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Yes, Victory 91.5 is the channel there on Roku. Coming up at the top of the hour, it will be Focus on the Family. I got music, though, on the way. I'm Tim Watkins with you till midnight. So glad to have you along. Music standing by from Grace and Max and Brian McCleary.
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You got to promise. You got to tell the Lord that. You got to tell him that you're going to stay with him. He says he'll stay with you. He's not going to leave you nor forsake you. But a covenant takes two. So that means you have to keep your promise also. That's why there are so many warnings in the Bible against falling away. Because you can.

against the great apostasy that's even starting to happen. It's going to be worse, the great falling away that is promised. Oh, I know all these people keep talking about the great end time revival. We've been in that since the day of Pentecost when Joel talked about that back in his book, back in the Old Testament, pointing toward the day of Pentecost. And then Peter, he told them, told the crowd of that wonderful scripture, saying that this is that that was promised by the prophet Joel. And now we're living in it, the end times, which are the days of the church. It was the birth of the church of Jesus Christ. And that's what we're supposed to be, serving one another. And you say, well, I hate the church. I hate what all's happening in the church. I hate the hypocrisy. I hate the sin. I hate every bit of it. But you know what? We are to love the church because Christ loved the church and gave himself for it, died for us. Yes, so that we would be faithful. He died for every person, though. Jesus died for every person. All of us being sinners when that happened, too. None of us being separated out, but all of us being sinners. And Jesus paid the price for our sins. If we will confess our sins, he's faithful and just to forgive us those sins and cleanse us from all unrighteousness. So really what he's saying is the same thing that Colossians, the third chapter, is saying, that Paul wrote to the church at Colossia. Chapter 3, verse 5 is where I'm up to. It says, therefore, put to death your members which are on the earth, fornication, uncleanness, passion, evil desire, and covetousness, which is idolatry. Because of these things, the wrath of God is coming upon the sons of disobedience, in which you yourselves once walked when you lived in them. So it's saying, don't go back and live in it. I got more to say about this a little bit later. Don't go back into it. Don't go back into your sin. That's the warning. The promises are to those that are in Christ, and that means remaining in Christ. He said we're to abide in him. That means stay in him continually, abide in him. So we'll talk more about this in just a little while. And Tim Watkins coming up at the top of the hour. It will be focused on the family. Music coming up next. The next two song titles are Everything That Has Breath, and then Stories.

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2: 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Tonight was Help for When Motherhood Feels Overwhelming. You moms can say yes, amen to that. Even grandmothers, too. Yeah, because my wife is at home with several of our grandchildren tonight. Yeah, so it's a little overwhelming, she was saying, but she's going to make it through it okay. God's with them. Great kids. No, we're so blessed. You are, too, I bet. I bet you are, too. Even though there may be difficult situations or things that are happening, just count your blessings. Name them one by one. Just tell them to the Lord and let Him just underwhelm you from that being overwhelming. In other words, let Him give you peace that passes all understanding. 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Well, I'm Tim Watkins with you until midnight. Prayer time coming up in a little less than 30 minutes. Keep it here. I have Jamie McDonald coming up next with music.
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0: Victory 91.5. That is 2911 Worship. Emily Guy also on vocals there, too. It was so good. So good. So good. God is on the throne. He wants to hear from you, but he knows what's going on in your life. He knows everything about you. You realize that? You can't hide things from God. He knows it all. Your hairs are numbered on your head. Everything about you. He knows. He knows. So I'm reading tonight from Colossians, the third chapter. I've already read some of it, but I'm going to go back up to the first verse to pull us all back together. You may not have heard it earlier tonight. And here's what it says. If then you were raised with Christ, seek those things which are above, where Christ is, sitting at the right hand of God. Set your mind on things above and not on things of earth. For you died, and your life is hidden with Christ in God. When Christ, who is our life, appears, then you also will appear with him in glory. Therefore, put to death your members which are on the earth: fornication, uncleanliness, passion, evil desire, and covetousness, which is idolatry. Because of these things, the wrath of God is coming down upon the sons of disobedience, in which you yourselves once walked when you lived in them. So he's warning us. Paul is warning the Christians at Colossae, but he's warning us now too. He's warning us because you don't want to be a son of disobedience, a daughter of disobedience. No. That means you're walking in disobedience. That means that when you stand before God, he can't say, Jesus can't say, well done, I good and faithful servant. But because of these things, the wrath of God is coming upon the sons of disobedience. It said it's already coming on them, but it says in which you yourselves once walked when you lived in them. Don't live in them. Then I've got much more that it says coming up in just a little bit in prayer at the top of the hour.
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0: But yes, think upon those things. Think on those things. The things that are worthy of praise. The things that are holy, that are just, that are godly, totally godly stuff. That's what we should be thinking about all of our lives, every day, every single day. Are you? Are you thinking? Are you keeping yourself in fear? So that was Bridge Worship. Tyler Roberts singing on that. I will not fear. You have to make that promise to yourself and to the Lord, because the Lord says, fear not, don't fear. Jesus said, don't fear. So you have to say to yourself, I will not fear. I will trust in God, my Savior. I will believe Him. Yes. And I will do some of the things that I read from Colossians, the third chapter, a while ago. You need to read that through. I'm going to read more of it in just a little bit. But it tells us all these things that we need to lay aside. All the things that we're starting to see uncovered in the church, because judgment begins in the house of the Lord. So that means we need to examine ourselves before the Holy Spirit has to examine us and burn into us, saying that you need to repent, you need to throw this away, you need to stop that, you need to turn back toward Jesus. You don't walk away. There's a great falling away that's just beginning to happen. That we're going to see an apostasy. That means people who were saved turning away from God and becoming reprobate and abominations. And all the abominable things will be burned up in the lake of fire. I know it may not go along with your teaching, but it is totally biblical. That is all the warnings in the Bible that we're told. It's not an automatic thing. It's not you start this and everything works out without you doing anything to operate in faith or to have good works, that people can see your good works so that they will glorify the Father in heaven. If you're not doing good works, then what are you doing? You're in neutral and doing nothing. Jesus said if you're on the fence, He'll spit you out. If you're lukewarm. But we need to be on fire for the Lord at all times. We're called to. How will they know that we're Christians unless we tell them by the love we show them and by the power of God that's flowing through us, that they can sense? And they can. They can know. Join me right now. We go before the throne of grace in prayer. Heavenly Father, we thank You as we come before You, knowing that You hear us, knowing that You're calling us to a higher place in You, knowing that, yes, if we will seek You and those things which are above with You as You sit at the right hand of Your Father, then we will be operating in what You tell us to do. Keep our minds set upon things that are with You, not upon the things on this earth. If we look at all the things that are happening here, we will walk in fear, and we refuse to walk in fear. Satan, You cannot scare us anymore. We will not take Your garbage. We resist You through the power and the blood of Jesus Christ as we submit ourselves to Jesus. And You can't stand that, Satan, can You? Praise God. Praise God. I resist You. Everything You try to throw at me and my family, my friends, I thank You, Lord Jesus, that You are high lifted up on Your throne next to Your Father, next to the Father God, and You are powerful. God, You are powerful. Father, Son, and Holy Spirit. Thank You, Holy Spirit, for bringing us the understanding of the Scripture as we read Your Word, Lord. Thank You. Thank You that You're bringing us to a place, a full commitment to You. We totally laying ourselves down on Your altar as a living sacrifice. Take us, Lord. Use us in Your kingdom as You see fit, because it is Your kingdom. We thank You for it and all Your glory You deserve. In Jesus' name we pray. Amen.
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That is Big Daddy Weave with Zach Williams. It's called Stranger No More. Yes, you are no longer a stranger. No. You know, I'm reading through Colossians, the third chapter tonight. I'm Tim, by the way. I'm up to the eighth verse. And that comes after the fifth and sixth verse, of course, of telling us things that we need to put to death in our members or in our body on this earth. Let's go back up to that where it'll make sense with all this together. It says, therefore, put to death your members which are on the earth. Fornication, uncleanness, passion, evil desire, covetousness, which is idolatry. Because of these things, the wrath of God is coming upon the sons of disobedience, in which you yourselves once walked when you lived in them. In other words, don't go back and live into it again. But now you yourselves are to put off these, all of these, it says. So you have something you're to do when you come to Christ. You put away the past. Old things pass away. Behold, all things become new. And this is what it says. Put away, put off all these. Anger, wrath, malice, blasphemy, filthy language out of your mouth. I'm going to camp there for a time right now. Filthy language out of your mouth. It is getting ridiculous how many so-called Christians I hear cursing, taking the name of God in vain, by saying, oh my God, is he your God? Well, then quit using him as a curse word, as an expression. Would you do that with your mom's name? No. Filthy language out of your mouth. I'm not talking about just little stuff. I'm

talking about blasphemy is what I was talking about just then. But then filthy language out of your mouth. People saying words are bywords that they might as well say the right word or the correct word that they're trying to say. The one that they're trying to say. It's not a correct word, but filthy language out of your mouth. Put those things away from yourself. Then it says, do not lie to one another. Since you have put off the old man with his deeds, he's saying, why are you lying? You put away these deeds, but now you're doing it. Then he says, and you have put on the new man who is renewed in knowledge according to the image of him who created him. Get this. For there is neither Greek nor Jew, circumcised nor uncircumcised, barbarian, Scythian, slave nor free, but Christ is all and in all. Christ is all and in all. That means it's saying that don't say that, oh, I'm a Hebrew. Oh, yes, I'm a Hebrew, so I've got it made. No. No Greek nor Jew. Other place it says, no male nor female. We are all one before Christ. Yes, we have no excuse. We have all been called to put away these things and to live a holy life before men so that they will glorify the Father because they see you doing it and they'll be drawn to Jesus, not drawn away from him because they see you in all the stuff that they're doing. Yes, throw it off, throw it off. Well, continuing with music with Justin Starks coming up next, then Passion, and then we've got Chris Tomlin. All that coming up before the top of the hour. Yeah, before the top of the hour for you right here on Victory 91.5 when we'll pray again. Here's Justin Starks.

He does. Can you testify that Jesus saves? That is Chris Tomlin, of course. Mm-hmm. Can you testify to that? Do you have a testimony? If you come to Christ, if you're born again, you have a testimony. Coming from death to life, don't tell me you couldn't feel the difference. You couldn't tell the difference in your life. That all of a sudden the things you wanted to do, you didn't want to do anymore. If you did those, immediately the Holy Spirit would convict you and say, no, no, no, don't go back into that. Keep following Jesus. So we need to do all the things that I've been reading tonight from Colossians, the third chapter, and I advise you to go back and read it. We're in verse 12. It says, therefore. Therefore, like you always hear, it's a cliche. Look and see why it's therefore. Because before that, it said, it tells us in verse 10, and put on the new man who is renewed in knowledge according to the image of him who created him, where there is neither Greek nor Jew, circumcised or uncircumcised, barbarian, Scythian, slave nor free, but Christ is all in all. Then, 12th verse, therefore, as the elect of God, holy and beloved, put on tender mercies, kindness, humility, meekness, long-suffering, bearing with one another and forgiving one another. If anyone has a complaint against another, even as Christ forgave you, so you must also do. But above all these things, put on love, which is the bond of perfection, and let the peace of God rule in your hearts, to which you were all called in one body, and be thankful. Mm-hmm. Let the word of Christ dwell in you richly in all wisdom, teaching and admonishing one another in psalms, hymns, and spiritual songs, singing with grace in your heart to the Lord. And whatever you do in word or deed, do it all in the name of the Lord Jesus, giving thanks to God the Father through him. Amen, amen, amen. Jesus saves.

0: That is Jonathan, David, and Melissa Helser. Faith is rising. Can you see, amen? Is it rising up in you? You've been given a measure of faith. You said, oh, I really don't have faith. I don't have a lot of faith. Well, God will give you more, but he's given you enough to be able to do what he wants you to do. And the first thing is to come to him and admit that he is Lord and submit yourself to him and be saved. Be a new creation in Christ Jesus. And then you can add to your faith a number of things. We'll talk about that another time. I'm into a lot of things right now in Colossians 3. But we are to do these things that I've already mentioned. You want faith to rise? Then verse 16 of Colossians 3 says, let the word of God, the word of Christ, it says, dwell in you richly with all wisdom. I'll stop right there. Let it. That means you need to let it happen. And the verse before that says, and let the peace of God rule in your hearts, to which also you were called in one body, and be thankful. We're told to do all these things. We're to put on love. Yes, we have responsibilities once you become a child of God. Just like any child that's in a well-run household, you got things you need to do. You got chores. You got things that you are responsible for. And God gives you responsibilities once you become a Christian. It's not just, oh, I'm just going to lay back and do nothing. No. And sadly, some of the teaching is that Jesus does it all for you. You don't have to do anything. Yes, we do. I'm not talking about coming to salvation, trying to clean your own self up with works, all that, with works of the flesh and of the Old Testament. No, I'm not talking about that. I'm talking about in the New Testament. Yeah, the Testament that Jesus Christ purchased with his blood, wrote his name on it, and now writes his name on us and gives us a new name. But you have to be faithful. You have to be walking with him. And you have to put on all these things and bear with one another and put on love. It says above all these things, which is the bond of perfection. And then walk in that love. But the first love, your first love, should not be to people. Your first love should be to God.
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0: Going to wait on him. Wait on him, and he will renew your strength. He will give you what you need for this life. Asef Schlüter. I'm telling you. Playing some good stuff tonight. Really good stuff there. I'm liking Local Sound and Grace Runkle, excuse me, also, too. She's really making a wave in Christian music, and I'm thankful for it, too. So thankful. She's warning, she said, her mission is to restore the music industry's focus on honoring God and lifting up His message. Amen, amen, amen. Let's be praying for her. Let's be praying for her. She's only 22 years old. My, she's really making a name for herself and her music, not because she's trying to do that, not because she's prideful, I don't believe. Says her bio says, I make things with my dad, in parentheses, my heavenly one. So good, so good. Well, it's time for us to pray again. We can never talk to God too many times during the day. Never. But we can talk to Him too few a times. So let's talk to Him right now. Heavenly Father, Your mercy, it's amazing that You give us mercy. You give this world mercy right now with all the things that are going on, and You see every bit of it. You don't hide Your eyes. You know of the sin. You took all the sin upon Yourself. No. You know what it does to destroy our lives, to destroy humans' lives. I know what it did to Satan being cast out of heaven. And a third of the angels, still blows my mind that they would follow him at all. But that shows how persuasive, how charismatic in his talking he is. Drawing them to him rather than to God. And they were right there in front of God's throne, seeing him. Just blows my mind. Oh, Heavenly Father, we thank you that we know that you are almighty and Satan is not, and that he's thrown down, but you're giving him a little bit of leeway to do things, to show us the difference between holy and unholy, between righteous and unrighteous, between light and dark, between living and dying. And I thank you, Lord, for showing us the way every day, because Jesus, you are the way. You just didn't say, well, I'll show you how to go. I'll show you the way. Let me write this down on this board for you. Let me send you a text. No. He said, follow me. It's all about relationship. Thank you, Lord. It's all about the relationship that you have set up for us so that we can follow you and not people and not pastors, preachers, or anyone that else that are in ministry that can let us down. We will look to you, the author, finisher of our faith. We will follow you with all the things that are shaking in the church right now. My. So unbelievable. But you remain trustworthy. You remain holy. You remain righteous, truthful in all your deeds. Yes. And you're working all things for our good if we will serve you with gladness every day. Help us to do that, Jesus. Help us to do it right now. Help us to follow you and not turn to the left or right, but stay right behind you and not look back like Lot's wife, but look forward to you and follow you where you're leading us as you're showing us things to do in your kingdom. I glorify you for it and thank you. In your name, Jesus, we pray. Amen.
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0: so much truth in that song, too. That's Bailey Thompson. It's called Not For Everyone. You might not have caught it. A lot of great lyrics in that. So much lyrics, and really different than a lot of the other songs. You just repeat the same thing over and over, but a lot in here. A lot in here, but at the end of that chorus. Why waste my breath on a crowd that won't stay? I'm not for everyone, and I think that's okay. Yeah, it continues on up in another area. Some people will love me and some never will. But he is the constant whose love is still. So true to that. And the Bible teaches that even though we don't hear it enough, you're not supposed to let everybody into your inner circle. You say, oh yeah, we're supposed to love everyone. Yeah, we are. We love everyone, but that doesn't mean you have a intimate relationship, close relationship with everybody. Jesus didn't. He picked 12. And then there were the three. And then really there was John, the one that was the closest to him. The Bible tells us not to lay hands suddenly on any person, on any man. What that's meaning is don't enter into a close relationship with someone quickly, especially now. Maybe you could get away with it 30 years ago, but not now. No, now, as I say many times, it is so backwards from what it used to be that I could say to someone, I could say, well, I trust you until you prove to me that you're not trustworthy. But now, it's like I meet someone, it's like, okay, you're going to have to prove to me that you are trustworthy. But you know, that's the way we are with God. We have to prove to him that we love him. He knows it already. So we're kind of proving it to ourselves, but what we're to do is to love the Lord our God with all our heart, soul, mind, strength. Then we can love our neighbor as ourselves. But loving your neighbor does not mean letting them in to your inner circle. You don't let everybody in your house, do you? No, especially now, you should be very picky about that for the safety of yourself and your family. Well, for the safety of your soul, of your spirit. Don't be overcome by someone who is not a Christian. And be careful hanging around with them. Don't really, the Bible tells us. We're to shun the evil. We're to pray for the people. We're to show them love. But be careful. Because you're not for everyone. You're for God first. You're for him. You're bridegroom. And you're the bride, the church. You're not for everyone. And like she's saying, that's okay. That's okay.
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0: Victory 91.5. He is with you. He is with you. He is your refuge. He's your strong tower. It says the Lord is a strong tower. The righteous run into him and they are safe. So don't feel, you know, don't hold your head down. Don't look down. Don't be depressed that you need to run into Jesus. You need to run into the tower. You need to ask him for help. You need to lean on him. Absolutely. That's when he moves. When you admit that you're not everything and you're not strong. And without him, you're nothing. You don't exist without him. But with him, you can do all things that he wants you to do within his will. That's an amazing thing. An amazing thing. How much he loves us is so amazing. And why he loves us is the big mystery, but I'm so glad he does. And not just a little. He could have said, well, I'm kind of fond of you. No, John 3:16, for God so loved the world that he gave his only begotten son to you, that whosoever, that includes you, yes, you could come to him and ask for forgiveness and be born again. Yes, that's what he wants. Let him be your refuge. And don't let the devil get onto you and say, well, you're a wimp. And I say, you're a wimp, devil. You were kicked out of heaven because you were too stupid to realize that you could never become God. And you saw him in all of his glory, and yet you still did that. And then you have the nerve to get on to me, or nerve to try to tell me I'm nothing. No, you're nothing. You're being used by God, and you don't understand it. You're just a pawn in his hand. And one day you'll be thrown into the pit, and then later you'll be thrown into the lake of fire. Praise God, you'll be destroyed out of our lives. And then we will be in heaven with God for eternity. With him. Ah, what a blessed promise that is. Yes, Jesus is my refuge. Is he yours?
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Yeah, just like the woman at the well, I want to say, give me that living water that I may thirst no more. Amen, amen. We need to do that. You ask him. Ask him. Have you asked him for it today? Have you asked him for peace, for joy, for what you need in your life, for contentment right now? Have you asked the Holy Spirit to be your comforter? Mm-hmm. Have you asked him to guide you and lead you into all truth? Have you asked him? See, we think that we're just waiting on God to plop something down on us. Like we talk about revival, you know, we're just standing around waiting on the revival to fall. No, God is waiting on us to come to him to be revived, to admit that we're dead and that we need to be brought back to life. That's what it's about. God's waiting on us. Jesus is seated at the right hand of the Father. He's not still doing the work of the high priest.

0: seated there and he's making intercession for you to the Father. But he's not doing all that work because he finished it. But he's waiting on you to come to him. Ask, seek, and knock. Continually do that. That shows that you have the faith to believe that he can do it, and he will do it according to his will. Just ask anything according to his will. That's up to us to find out what that will is. And it's not difficult when you read the Bible. When you take it to heart, when you just eat it, when you just ingest it, when it's inside of you. Yes, hiding that word in your heart so that you may not sin against him. It's what it's all about. It's that relationship. Well, I'm Tim Watkins. Once again, this has went by fast tonight. It's the end of the evening for me, but I'll be back again tomorrow evening from 7 till midnight, the Lord willing. And Teresa is coming in at the top of the hour after some music, and then at the top of the hour, she'll be here overnight until 6 in the morning on The Watch.
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Hey, good morning. So glad you're listening. Welcome to your Thursday, Victory 91.5. Hey, you know, we're moving into the watch, but without a big thank you. The numbers continue to climb as we are still in partnership with the Bible League. Yeah, giving Bibles to those who are new believers and don't have one. Now, we make it real easy. It only costs $5 to send a Bible, okay? Oh, and our numbers are well over 7,350, which is just remarkable. So scroll down on victory.radio, scroll down and click the link for the Bible League, and you will be partnered with us as we send Bibles. So we're going to open up our Bible at the top of the hour. Good morning. We go to Ephesians 2, verse 8. For it is by grace you have been saved through faith, and this is not from yourselves, it is the gift of God. So, Father, as we transition over to the overnight, we thank you. It's for pondering on you as we pray. It is by grace.

0: you've been saved through faith. Thank you for this gift. You saved us by grace, not by our striving or performing. It was a gift. Hallelujah. So we worship you for being a God who gives what we could never earn, who loves us before we ever get it right. God, you are holy. You are gracious. You are good. We bless your name in this hour. And we thank you for Jesus, the faith that we get to believe in. Jesus, who obeyed you to the cross. Grace became a gift we could receive instead of a prize we had to win. Because Jesus, you did the work. Thank you, Jesus. We don't have to earn our way to the Father. We just take this time to worship you, to say we love you, to say we honor you for the obedience that made relationship with God possible by faith. Wow. Thank you for the gift. God, thank you for giving your one and only Son that whoever would believe in him would not perish but have everlasting life. And Holy Spirit, we pray you touch the listener in this hour. Maybe someone exhausted from trying to earn what God already gave. The ones striving to be good enough, do enough, prove enough. Let them rest. Holy Spirit, encourage them. Remind them that they are held by grace, not by their performance. And the grace is already theirs. We pray grace and healing for those on our prayer list, Father. We thank you. We bless you. You are holy. You are just. There is none like you. In Jesus' name we pray. All right, let's get you back into some music. It's the sound of revival on The Watch.
1: I lift my eyes to the hills. Where does my help come from? My help comes from the Lord, the maker of heaven and earth.
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0: Living tonight, you know who you are. So much of the exhaustion you carry into midnight is really the weight of trying to be perfect, trying to earn what God already gave you for free, trying to prove yourself to a father who already accepted you. But you know, grace does not work that way. You are not held by how well you performed today. You are held by the grace of God who loved you before you did a single thing right. So lay the striving down tonight, friend. You do not have to earn your place. You already have it. The grace that saved you is the same grace that holds you now at midnight in your imperfection on the days you did not get it all right. Rest in that. You're not held by your perfection. You are held by His grace. And grace does not let go when you fall short. That is the whole point of grace. 2 Corinthians 12, verse 9, my grace is sufficient for you, for my power is made perfect in weakness.
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sow for yourselves righteousness, reap the fruit of unfailing love, and break up your unplowed ground. 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

0: Jonathan Cyphers, it's called Silence. Hey, good morning. Somebody's awake right now because they have not stopped giving all day. The emotions weight of everyone else's needs. The spiritual weight of holding the family together. That's a tough one. The quiet weight of being the strong one when maybe you are running on empty. And now it's midnight. Now it's midnight and you cannot rest. Because the list in your head is just like going over and over and over, the rattle of the chatter. If that is you tonight, hear this. God is not asking you to carry it all. So set it down tonight. The grace of God is not just for your salvation. It is for your exhaustion too. He sees how much you carry. He sees the parts no one else notices. And God is not standing over you demanding more. He is inviting you to rest. You do not have to be everything to everyone tonight. Let God be everything to you. There is grace for the weary, and tonight, that grace has your name on it. And the words of Jesus, "Come to me, all you who are weary and burdened, and I will give you rest."
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Yeah, it's Amanda Jensen, Sinner to Saint. Hey, good morning. Making our way to 1 o'clock. So how do you pray when you're emotionally tired? Let's talk about it. Some nights you do not have the words to pray. You're too tired, too worn, too emptied out by everything the day asked of you. And the good news is that God does not require eloquence at midnight. He does not need a polished prayer from your friend. When you cannot find the words, the Spirit finds them for you. A sigh counts. A groan to God counts. Just turning your face towards God counts. So pray however you can tonight, friend. Even if it's just one word. Even if it's just His name. Even if it's just lying there and letting Him know how too tired. Let Him know how you feel, even though you're too tired to say more. That is enough. The Holy Spirit takes your wordless prayers and carries them to the Father, fully understood. Yeah, you do not have to perform your prayers when you are emotionally tired. You just have to come. He receives every prayer, even the prayer you cannot put into words. You know, Romans 8:26 talks about this. It says, the Spirit helps us in our weakness. We do not know what we ought to pray for, but the Spirit Himself intercedes for us through wordless groans. So lay it down. Pray however you can tonight.

That's a great song. House Fire's getting help from Stephen McWhorter with Threshing Floor. Hey, good morning. How you doing into your 1 o'clock hour? You're listening to The Watch. We are so happy, happy, happy because so many are getting Bibles. Yeah, we've been teamed up with the Bible League International. I think this is our last month, but we've already well past 7,350. Pretty awesome. Yeah, we're teaming up with the Bible League International to help send Bibles to new Christians across the world. As the numbers increase, our hearts rejoice, and we thank you. We've got amazing listeners. So we made it easy. It only costs $5 to send a Bible. 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You don't have to scroll too far. It's right in the middle of the page. 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We are so grateful for you. All right, so we turn to our Bible to pray, opening up with this verse, Psalm 46, verse 1. God is our refuge and strength, an ever-present help in trouble. So, Father, we come before you humbly in thanksgiving. You know, that might be a verse that's on our heart, and sometimes we forget that you can be our refuge and strength. We're in the midst of trouble. Do we forget that you're our refuge and strength? I pray not. Maybe someone needs that reminder tonight, God. You are help that does not arrive late. You are help and you don't kick someone out the back door. You are help. So we worship you, God. You're already in the room before the trouble shows up. We worship you. You are holy. You are mighty. You are constant. We bless your name in this hour. And we thank you for the gift of Jesus. Because Jesus went to the cross. Jesus went. Refuge is permanent. Jesus, you bled. You're alive now. The strength of God is available to every child who calls you his own. And because you rose, the help is always present. Wow. We worship you, God. We love you. It says somewhere, the name of the Lord is a strong tower. The righteous run to it and are safe. Oh, God, we are safe in your hands. Thank you, Father. Thank you for being our refuge. Thank you, Jesus, an example of what refuge really means. And Holy Spirit, we pray to touch the listener right now whose trouble has not let them sleep tonight, maybe. Maybe there's someone whose mind keeps cycling through what they cannot fix. Oh, Holy Spirit, encourage them. Settle them down.

0: them refuge is not a place they have to find. It is a person, Jesus, they get to run to. We pray all this in the name of Jesus. All right, let's get you back into some music. Peter Burton, Jay Keane, it's the Sound of Revival on The Watch.
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0: Yeah. Oh, it's such a beautiful song. Gracie Binion with Hosanna. Hey, good morning. So glad you're listening to The Watch. You know, your mind is not going to fix itself by trying harder. You cannot think your way out of the thoughts you got stuck in. The way out is not deeper into your own head. The way out is in the Word of God. You know, the Word renews. The Word of God reframes. The Word reorganizes the noise into something that finally makes sense. You find that rhema word, the word just at the right time, and it hits your heart. The healthy mind is not one that figured it all out. It is one that keeps coming back to the Bible. So tonight, even if you cannot sleep, open the Word. One verse, one psalm, one chapter, and let the words wash over your thinking. God designated the scripture to do exactly what no self-help book has ever done. Heal the inside. Train and renew the mind. Steady the soul. Your mental health and your time in the Word are more connected than you have ever been treating them. As it says in the Word, Romans 12, verse 2, do not conform to the pattern of this world, but be transformed by the renewing of your mind.
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steadfast love of the Lord never ceases. His mercies never come to an end. They are new every morning. 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

Victoria 91.5, it's Woodlands Worship. I can do all things. Hey, good morning. So glad you're listening to Victoria 91.5. So can we be real about grief and joy? Grief and joy live in the same house. You can be grateful and grieving at the same time. You can be hopeful and hurting at the same time. Faith does not erase the loss. It just makes room for joy to live next door to the sorrow. Both rooms can be lit. Both can be honest. The believer does not have to choose between feeling the pain and feeling the gratitude. God carries both. So, friend, tonight,

tonight, if you are grieving, do not feel like you have to manufacture joy to prove your faith. Grieve honestly. Be real. Don't stuff it. Then notice one thing you are grateful for. Just one. The candle of gratitude does not erase the dark. It just reminds you light still exists. Grief and gratitude can hold hands tonight. The Father God holds them.

0: you're grieving tonight, grieve and embrace some joy, even if it's by faith.
1: Arise, shine, for the light has come, and the glory of the Lord rises upon you. See, darkness covers the earth, and thick darkness is over the peoples. But the Lord rises upon you, and his glory appears over you. Victory 91.5 and Victory.radio, the sound of revival.

0: Victoria 91.5. I love the end of that song. Elevation Worship. God, I'm just grateful for you. Hey, good morning. We are making our way to 2 o'clock. Teresa with you. You know, you have spent enough years trying to belong everywhere else, to the right friend group, to the right family expectations, to the right professional circle, to the version of you the world said was acceptable. None of those places gave you what you were actually looking for, yeah? Because the belonging you were made for was always in Jesus. And that belonging, a done deal. It's already been settled on the cross once and for all. So tonight, rest in the belonging you have. Say it. I belong to Jesus. Say it out loud. Let your own ears hear it. The other places where you've been trying to earn belonging are not where you find it. You find it when it has already been given. You are God's. He is yours. And that belonging is permanent. Nothing can take it back. So rest in the belonging you have.
1: Song after song. I just wanna love myself. Never a doubter.
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1: 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Well, I can

Be strong and courageous. Do not be afraid or terrified because of them, or the Lord your God goes with you. 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

It's such a powerful song. Daily Bread with Anna Golden. Hey, good morning into this 2 o'clock hour. Reminding you once again, if you feel like maybe I'm repeating myself, but we are so excited. Yeah, we're teamed up with the Bible League, raising up Bibles for those who are believers, but they don't have a Bible. Not just a Bible, but they give some extensive training, discipleship with it. We make it so easy. Just go to victory.radio. Scroll on down and click the Bible League. You know, I think already we're well over 7,350 Bibles. How about that? Help us make it to 7,500. Thank you so much for giving and for your heart to see a Bible in the hands of a believer. All right, we get to open up our Bible every morning. That's pretty exciting. Top of every hour, we go to a verse this morning, Isaiah 46, verse 4, even to your old age and gray hairs, I am he. I am he who will sustain you. I have made you and I will carry you. I will sustain you and I will rescue you. Wow. So, Father, we praise you. Someone may just need to be reminded that you're a God who sustains. Whew. I remember there was one really tough year, and I thought, I need a word for this year, a number of years ago, and God gave me the word sustain. So all year long, I'm like, God, you'll sustain me through death, through pain. And he rescues. He sustains and he rescues. So, Father, we just humble ourselves before you and thank you that you didn't just create us and walk away. You sustain us. You rescue us. So we worship you. Oh, God, for being a God, you're so committed to us. You don't even have an expiration date. You are holy, you are just, you are faithful. So we're going to bless your name this hour. And we also bless the name of Jesus, who paid the ultimate price. Jesus, who shows how much God loves us, as it says in the Word. But God demonstrates his own love for this in this. While we were still sinners, Christ died for us. Thank you, Jesus. Your rescue is real because you are alive, risen from the dead. Sustaining us. So we worship you, Jesus. We thank you. We say we love you, Jesus. You are holy. You went all the way for us. Thank you, Jesus. And Holy Spirit, you know the listener who's tired of carrying themselves, maybe. Maybe someone's been white-knuckling life. Encourage them, Holy Spirit. Remind them that caring was never theirs to do. The Father has been doing the caring, and they just have to say yes to him. God will sustain you, friend. He will sustain you.

0: have a testimony of that. Take my testimony and make it yours. Thank you, Father. We love you so much, and we bless your holy name as we pray in the name of Jesus. All right, CC Wynum's, Caleb and John, they're all lined up next on The Watch.
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0: victory.
1: So amazing.
0: Yeah, you, how you've made me. It's Kayla Meekum. Hey, good morning. Yeah, how you made me. God, you're not just saved, you know. You, I'm talking to you. Come on, let's get real. You're adopted. There is a difference. Saved is a status. Adopted by God is a relationship. The God of the universe did not just rescue you. He took you in. He gave you his name. He sat at his table. The legal language of adoption is real, and it's yours. You're not a guest in his house. You are family with access, with inheritance, with permanence. So tonight, let your identity be settled. Child of God, much loved son, much loved daughter. That is who you are. Before all the other labels, before all the titles, before the role at work and the position in the family, you are a son, you are a daughter. So walk through this morning as someone who knows whose family they are. Wake up in the morning and say, hey, I am a child of God. You know, the atmosphere changes when you remember who your father is. Romans 8 verse 15 says it like this. The spirit you receive does not make you slaves so that you live in fear again. Rather, the spirit you receive brought about your adoption to sonship. And by him we cry, Abba, Father.

keeping you encouraged all day, every day. Jesus looked at them and said, with man it is impossible, but not with God, for all things are possible with God. It's Victory 91.5.

0: Victor in 91.5 Life Point Worship. It's Give It All. Hey, good morning. You're listening to The Watch. We love to talk about science, faith, and the mind. Are you ready? At 2 a.m. or so, your brain is in a unique state. Researchers have studied what happens to the human brain in the deep middle of the night. Reasoning gets weaker. Emotional centers get more active. Threat sensitivity rises, which is why the world, and why you may worry, feel bigger at 2 a.m. than it will at 2 p.m. That's not just your spirit failing. No, no, no, no. That is your biology operating. The fear is not always real. Sometimes it's just the time of night. But research also says the value of rest. So what is happening tonight? So know that what is happening, the thoughts that feel huge right now are going to look different in the morning. So don't make big decisions at 2 a.m. Do not believe everything the dark whispers. The God who designed your body designed it for daytime processing and nighttime sleeping. You know, when you sleep, it says it kind of cleans your brain. So sleep and trust Him with the night. Your brain will reset. The truth will hold. Morning is coming.
1: All authority in heaven and on earth has been given to me. Therefore, go and make disciples of all nations, baptizing them in the name of the Father, and of the Son, and of the Holy Spirit, and teaching them to obey everything I have commanded you. And surely, I am with you always, to the very end of the age. Victory 91.5 and Victory.radio, the sound of revival.

You know, refuge is where you are right now. Not somewhere you have to travel to. Not somewhere you have to qualify for. Refuge is a place you already live as a child of God. The Father is your shelter, your safe place. The walls around your spirit that nothing can break through. You're not exposed tonight. You are covered. You're not vulnerable. You are sheltered. You are not alone. You are home. So friend, rest tonight in the refuge. Stop trying to build the other ones, the shelter you keep trying to construct, out of strategies and savings accounts and contingency plans. That's not the refuge that holds. God is. And He has been holding you the whole time. Psalm 18, verse 2. Take this to heart. The Lord is my rock, my fortress, and my deliverer. My rock, God is my rock, in whom I take refuge.

dear friends, stand firm and don't be shaken. Always keep busy working for the Lord. You know that everything you do for Him is worthwhile. Daily encouragement from God's Word on Victory 91.5.

Victoria 91.5, Maddie Jane with Good Plans. Good morning. A lot of good plans for those who don't have a Bible as, wow, you guys have been so honest. Let's just take this time at the top of the hour. As the world needs the word, Bibles for the Nations, you have helped us as we've joined the Bible League to help send Bibles to new Christians around the world. Our latest Bible numbers are well over 7,350. We're trying to get to 7,500. So let's go. Come on. It only costs $5 to send a Bible. We make it real easy. 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You'll make someone very, very happy. All right.

0: top of the hour, let us pray so we get to open our Bible, shall we? Yeah. Top of this 3 o'clock hour, we go to Psalm 34, verse 5. Those who look to him are radiant. Their faces are never covered with shame. And Psalm 34, one of my favorite psalms, God. So, Father, we come as we are, voice strains and all. We thank you that you're the God who turned shame into radiance. We're thinking of who you are and the fact that we can look to you and our faces can be covered with your love instead of shame. So thank you, you're the God who turned shame to radiance. Isn't that amazing? You do not just forgive your children, you restore the way they look. Have you ever noticed that? Someone gets saved and all of a sudden their countenance changes and you're like, hey, have you gotten younger? No, I got saved. Oh, God, we worship you for being the guide, the kind of God whose presence changes the way people walk through the world. So, God, we acknowledge you. You are holy. You are restoring. Well, you are good. We bless your name this hour. And we thank you, Jesus. Thank you for your obedience all the way to the cross. Because you went, shame lost its hold. God, Jesus, because you bled, the radiance is available to everyone who looks at you. Because you rose, the face of the believer is the proof that resurrection is real. So we worship you, Jesus. We don't take it for granted, the walk you took so we could lose the shame and our faces could be radiant. And Holy Spirit, we pray for the one who's maybe has mistakes from years ago and they're still being replayed in their head. Holy Spirit, lift their face. Remind them that shame does not belong on a child of God. Yeah, just hold them and touch their heart, oh God, as we pray in the name of Jesus. All right, let's get you back into some music. Taya, Bridge Worship, Seth Schluter, lined up next on The Watch.
1: 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He will watch over your life. 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

Through Jesus, let us continually offer to God a sacrifice of praise, the fruit of lips that boldly profess His name, the sound of revival. 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

0: Such a powerful song. Seth Schluter with Valley of Worship. Hey, good morning. You know, the kingdom of God is not an institution. The kingdom of God is family. Yeah, not an institution, but family. The Father God at the head, the Son who made the way in, the Spirit who lives with us, and every other believer's family too. The woman in your small group, the man at your church you do not know that well yet, the brother in Christ in another country you'll never meet. All family. Yeah, all connected. All under the same roof of Jesus. So tonight, remember, friend, this family you are in. You may have a complicated family here on earth. You have a perfect one in heaven and a growing one in the household of faith. So lean into that. Show up for the family of God. Be the kind of family member you would have wanted in your hardest seasons. The kingdom moves through family, and you have a permanent place at the table. Galatians 4, verse 7, so you are no longer a slave, but God's child. And since you are his child, God has made you also an heir.
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And we achieve this victory through our faith, helping you live and walk in victory. 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

Victoria 91.5, you gotta love it. Leanna Crawford, Water into Wine. Three things remain, right? Faith, hope, and love. And the greatest of these is love. Paul said so and is written in the Word. Everything else fades. You know, trends can fade, buildings fade, strategies fade. Even spiritual gifts will pass away one day. But these three keep going. Faith holds you to the one you cannot see. Hope holds you to a future you've not arrived at yet. Love holds you to the people God placed in your life. Three pillars. They're not going anywhere. So tonight, friend, ask yourself, which of the three has been weakest lately?

0: faith? Or has trust been hard? Hope? Has the future felt heavy? Love? Has bitterness been moving in? Whichever one needs reinforcement, ask the Father for it. He gives generously. He restores what feels weak. The three that remain are going to carry you through everything else that does not. And now these three remain, faith, hope, and love. But the greatest of these is love.
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0: we're making our way to 4 o'clock, and we're so glad you're listening to The Watch. Let's talk about Thanksgiving to God, okay? You know, Thanksgiving is a medicine the world has not figured out yet. You cannot be anxious and grateful in the same breath. You cannot be bitter and thankful in the same moment. Gratitude does not deny the hard. It just makes room for the good to be acknowledged alongside it. So at 3-something in the morning, at O Dark 30, when the worry tries to take the will, gratitude is one of the most powerful weapons you have. So tonight, maybe, count 3 things you're grateful for. 3 things you're grateful for from this week, even small, even ordinary. Say them out loud. I always say, thank you, God, for a cup of coffee in this blue chair I sit in. Let your spirit hear what you are noticing. This Thanksgiving will shift your mind and shift the atmosphere in your room and in your heart. The Father loves a thankful child. And the thankful child sleeps better, prays better, and walks lighter. So count them. 3 things you are grateful for.
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Victory 91.5, keeping you grounded in the Word. In your hearts, revere Christ as Lord. Always be prepared to give an answer to everyone who asks you to give the reason for the hope you have. But do this with gentleness and respect. It's the sound of revival. Victory 91.5.

0: Victoria 91.5, you gotta love that. Grace and Max with Rich. Hey, good morning to you. So glad you're listening to Victoria 91.5. Teresa with you as we make our way into this 4 o'clock hour. So glad you are with us. So we love to pray at the top of the every hour. And so we're going to go to Lamentations 3:24 to lead us off. Are you ready? You can pray with us, please. I say to myself, the Lord is my portion, therefore I will wait for him. Wow. God, we thank you that you're everything we ever need or thought we need. You are our portion. We thank you that we can keep choosing you, keep asking you, keep worshiping you. Yeah, thank you, Father. You're the one who is enough. Even when, especially when everything else feels like it is not. So God, thank you for being holy, for being sufficient. You are good, and we bless your name in this hour. Yeah, from the rising of the sun to the place of its setting, the name of the Lord is to be praised. It says in Revelation that 24 hours a day, in the angels are surrounded the throne room, and they're saying, holy, holy, holy is the Lord God Almighty, who was and is to come. So we join our voices. And we thank you for the gift of Jesus. It says in the word that God so loved the world that he gave his one and only son. But I'm thinking about the verse that says, God demonstrates his love for us in this. Even while we were sinners, Christ died for us. Wow. Jesus, thank you for your death. Thank you that you are alive. Thank you for the finished work of the cross of you, Jesus. May we walk forward in the cross of Jesus. And Holy Spirit, we thank you. You can touch hearts that we can't see. Encourage them, Lord. Maybe someone's just trying to satisfy a soul ache with a temporary fix this morning. Oh, be their portion. Remind them that God is the only one who actually fills those deep places. Thank you, Holy Spirit. Encourage hearts. Encourage the one who feels like they're running on empty. Remind them that they can run to God. The name of the Lord is a strong tower. The righteous run to it and are safe. We thank you and pray this in the name of Jesus. All right, the sound of revival continues on the watch.
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Return, O Israel, to the Lord your God. Your sins have been your downfall. 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

0: Victoria 91.5 NCS Collective with nothing but the name. Hey, good morning. Have you ever thought about your voice? Your voice is the unique expression of your identity, your values, and your experiences that can impact thousands. Yeah, your voice was made to be used, not preserved. Some of you might have been saving your voice for the right moment, the right platform, the right audience, the right level of confidence. But the voice that does not get used loses its strength. The voice that does not get exercised gets timid. The Father did not give you a voice to keep on a shelf. He gave it to you to speak, even imperfectly. Imperfect action is better than no action. Even softly, even when you are not sure. So, dear friend, speak today about His goodness, about what He's done, about what you believe, and someone you love. The voice gets stronger every time you use it. The boldness builds the more you exercise it. And the Word is not waiting for the polished version of you. It is waiting for the honest one. Psalm 34, verse 4, I sought the Lord and He answered me, and He delivered me from all my fears.
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0: in these early hours, maybe you're rising shining, or maybe you're already out the door. So what do you think? What do you think? Can we praise God in this morning? You know, praise is what you do before the answer comes. Think about that. Not after, before. The Israelites praised before the walls of Jericho fell. Think about that. Paul and Silas, you remember? They were in a jail cell and they began to praise God and the chains broke. The leper turned around to praise before he knew if the healing was permanent. Praise is faith with vocal cords. It is your spirit refusing to wait for proof before it celebrates the one who is faithful. So praise God this morning, out loud, in your real voice. The Father is worthy of praise, whether the answer has come yet or not. No, he's worthy because of who he is, not because of what he just did. So praise him for being good, for being faithful, for being God. The answer follows the praise more often than the praise follows the answer. So do something this morning. Regardless of where you are, what you're doing, lift up your mouth, lift up your voice, and praise God.
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nothing has to obey. What is this word impossible to Yahweh? Who is the one that brought us?

0: Victory 91.5 with Gateway Worship. Hey, good morning. Making our way to 5 o'clock. The mornings, they can belong to your neighbors too. You know, the one that takes their dog out at 4:45. The one who's leaving early for their shift. The one who's on the drive now. Yeah. To go to their shift. The one whose car you can hear starting up in the driveway. They are not background noise. They are people God placed near you. Maybe they've been struggling. Maybe they've been wondering if anyone notices them. Maybe the prayer you offer over your block this morning is to start as something heaven has been waiting to do in their lives. Think about that. So pray for your neighborhood today. Not because you have to, because you are positioned. The God who chose your street, your apartment complex, your area, chose it for a reason. You are an intercessor for the block. Pray over the houses. Pray over the names you know. Pray over the names you do not know. The Father hears every prayer offered over a neighborhood, and He sent you there on purpose.
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2: 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Life can do a mic drop. 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

In the beginning was the Word, and the Word was with God, and the Word was God. Through him all things were made. Without him nothing was made that has been made. The Sound of Revival. 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

It's Anthony Evans. You're not finished yet. Hey, good morning. Entering this 5 o'clock hour, and we are not finished yet. We're still raising Bibles, money for Bibles, and the number keeps going up. Thank you so much. Amazing victory, listeners. We're over 7,350, and we're making our way to 7,500. How about it? Yeah, we're joining up with the Bible League International to help send Bibles to new Christians all across the world, and we make it very easy. It only takes $5 to send the Bible, first of all. 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We're going to open up our Bible meanwhile. Psalm 130, verse 5, as we have prayer time, I hope you can join in. I wait for the Lord. My whole being waits, and in His Word I put my trust. Well, Father, we come humbly before You and thank You that in Your Word we can trust. It's amazing, no matter what we go through. And You're worthy of even our waiting, of our patience have ever given. It's You've given us patience. So we worship You for being a God who answers right on time. Come on. Even when our patient tries to convince us otherwise, You are holy, God. You are reliable. You are good. We simply just bless Your name this morning. We're going to pray. Let's acknowledge who we're praying to. God, our Father. God, our might. And thank You for the finished work of the cross of Jesus Christ. Jesus Christ.

0: Thank you. It was your obedience. Your obedience to the cross. You waited too in the wilderness, in Gethsemane, on the cross. You modeled waiting that does not waver. We worship you, God. We worship you, Jesus. We love you. We honor you. That obedience that taught us how to wait and hope. That obedience that brought about salvation. That obedience that brought about victory because you are alive. Yeah. I've been crucified with Christ. It's no longer I who live, but Christ lives in me, and the life I live in the flesh, I live in the hope, in the trust of God who loved me and delivered himself up for me. I kind of butchered that a little bit. Galatians 2:22. So Holy Spirit, we pray you touch each listener this morning. Maybe someone's patience is wearing thin. Or for the one who's starting to wonder if the answer is ever coming. Oh, Holy Spirit, encourage them, strengthen them, put fresh hope in their word. Fill their heart this morning. We trust you and we love you, God. Thank you for meeting each need on the heart, each need on a prayer list. Thank you, Father. We love you and we do bless you as we pray in the name of Jesus. All right, Elevation Worship, Brand Reeves. They're all lined up next on The Watch.
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0: Victor 91.5. It's Andrew Rip with I'd Do It Again. Hey, good morning. Welcome into this 5 o'clock hour. I'm Teresa. So iron sharpens iron, the word says, right? Well, you cannot become sharp surrounded by soft. You need iron in your life. People who press on you. Mentors who do not just agree with you. Friends who can challenge what they hear coming out of your mouth. Pastors who preach more than that which is comfortable. You know, the Father designed sharpening to happen through people, not through programs. Find your iron. Stay close to it. Stay close to your friends. The growth happens even in the friction. So today, thank God for the people who have made you uncomfortable in good ways. They are part of the formation. The friction is not enemy work. It is Father's work. He uses iron in your life on purpose. So be humble, be willing to be sharpened, be willing to be coachable. The sharp version of you is the version God has been making the whole time.
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and courageous. Do not be afraid or terrified because of them, for the Lord your God goes with you. He will never leave you nor forsake you. Victory 91.5, the sound of revival.

0: it's such a beautiful song. Lauren Daigle with You Lead Me. Hey, good morning. Hope you're doing well. I'm Teresa as we go our way through the watch. You know, joy is the leak that happens when you spend enough time with him. You bump into people and Jesus spills out. And not your Bible, just your words. You do not have to manufacture it either. You do not have to perform it. You, like, spend time in his presence, okay? And joy starts to show up on your face without you trying. The morning hour with God is what fills the joy tank for the day. The world is going to spend the next 16 hours trying to drain it, so fill it now while the room is quiet. So sit with him for a few minutes before everything else starts. The Word. For me, it's coffee and the Word. The worship. The conversation. The silent listening. Joy's going to start showing on you the more you stay there in his presence, his fullness of joy. And people are going to notice it. They're going to wonder, what is different? Their answer is going to be, always Jesus.
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0: Victoria 91.5, Carly Ann Taylor, Why Should I Worry? Hey, good morning. Making our way to 6 o'clock, so I hope you walk into this Thursday knowing the graves in your life are not the end of the story. No, knowing you belong to Jesus, and that belonging settles everything else. Knowing your voice was made to be used today, not saved for someday. So walk into this day with kindness on your heart. Speak from that kindness. Walk into every room as someone who is family. Your voice, your smile, your joy is needed today. So walk on in it. All right, top of the hour, I believe it's Donna. I'll talk to you tomorrow morning, and make it a great day.
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ground of your hearts. For now's the time to seek the Lord, that he may come and shower righteousness upon you. 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

Well, good morning, y'all. That was Alexander Pappas with Any Good Thing. It's 6 o'clock. We are waking up here on Thankful Thursday. It is June the 4th. I'm Donna Rodriguez in for Ray until tomorrow. And this is our prayer time together. We're going to kick it off with just connecting our hearts to God right now. And I don't know if you've ever noticed how the very first thing that you focus on in the morning can literally shape your attitude for the rest of the day even. And if the first thing that you wake up this morning, your alarm goes off and you're like, ugh, I gotta tackle this email this morning. Or, ugh, I have so much I have to do today. Or I'm so tired already and you just woke up. I mean, it's easy to have your mind racing or your mood already deciding itself. But on the flip side of that, when we wake up and we acknowledge Jesus first thing, we think about God first thing, what we're thankful for immediately, anything like that, it can remind ourselves that before the outside world tries to snag our attention, that we belong to Jesus. It doesn't have to be a long prayer. It doesn't have to be a deep Bible study. Both of those are obviously wonderful, but it doesn't have to be that. Sometimes it's as simple as just saying, good morning, Jesus. Thank you so much for this day. Thank you for another day. And boom, right there, you're already shifting your perspective. You're already setting the standard of your mood or your attitude. So before you reach for your phone this morning, maybe even before your coffee, maybe before you turn on that TV or you go jump in the shower, whatever it might be, let's just take a moment right now together here in this moment to acknowledge the one who gave us the gift of today. You might just be surprised just how much different the day feels or goes when you start in his presence rather than starting in a hurry. Let's pray. Jesus, God, we want you to be right with us in this moment here today on Thursday morning. Thank you so much for the gift of a new day with new opportunities, new things in store. And before we focus on anything else, we just want you to know that we are choosing to focus on you. Lord, guide our thoughts, protect us, direct our steps. Just help us to reflect your love and your light in everything that we do this morning and throughout the rest of this entire day. Lord, we ask for wisdom for the decisions that we have to make this morning and for today. God, we ask for peace. We ask for steadiness. We humbly ask for calmness that only you can give, that doesn't come from anywhere else outside of your power and your presence with us. God, no matter what we face today, no matter the conversations, no matter the to-do list, no matter what happens at work or at home, God, we just give it all to you in this very moment, asking that you will be with us through it all and work through us for your purpose. We love you so much. We're so grateful for your blessings. We are so grateful that you guard us and that you guide us. Lord, help us to learn something new today. It's getting us just spiritually

0: 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We are always seeking to be closer and more connected. Thank you, Jesus. It's in your name that we pray. Amen.
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Well, that's a song that's going to wake you up and get you moving. That's Benjamin William Hastings and Hollow Grave. Good morning, my friends. I'm Donna. And my handy dandy favorite devotional book that I've been reading from off and on for over a year now here on air, Victory 91.5, is called Day One by Matthew West. Now, right now, even here on this radio station, we're playing his song called My Own Little World. You'll probably hear it in a little while, but he's been around for a long, long, long, long, long, long time. Matthew West, a Christian music artist. And I love this devotional book because they're very short, super short, very easy for it just to rest on your heart. And I thought this morning would be a great morning to read one. I usually read one a week. So this one is called The God of the Impossible. In Luke chapter 18, verse 27, it says, what is impossible with man is possible with God. And then this is our devotion to wake up to here this morning together. Again, Matthew West, and he writes, aren't you thankful that God is in the business of making impossible things possible? He's done it throughout history, and he's still doing it today. I was on stage at a concert recently when I noticed a woman holding up a big poster in the audience. Something prompted me to stop the show and walk out to her and read her poster out loud over the microphone. It read, cancer could not stop me from coming to see Matthew West. I'm a survivor. Tears filled my eyes as I looked into her eyes. There she was, raising her hands and worshiping the God of the impossible, right there in the middle of a seemingly impossible illness. The crowd joined me in praying for her that night. It was an amazing feeling to hear an entire crowd of people calling on the God of the impossible, trusting that he knows and loves this woman and will carry her through the rest of her treatment. We will all come up against things that are seemingly impossible circumstances in our own lives with seemingly impossible odds. But remember, we serve the God of the impossible. Jesus made it clear, what is impossible with man is possible with God. So start your day today with faith that you serve a God who specializes in the business of making impossible things.

0: is possible. The end. That is our devotion for this morning. I don't know who needed to hear that, but I feel like somebody definitely did because I was led to read this devotion. And I've seen it in my own life. I have seen it in other people's lives. What seems impossible to us suddenly makes a way. It just makes a way. Some people go, whoa, you're so lucky. Whoa, that's that coincidence is crazy. No, it's called God.
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Victory 91.5. Good morning. Good morning. We are waking up here together. It is Thursday, June the 4th. I like to call it Thankful Thursday, which takes us right into tomorrow, which is Hallelujah Friday. Now, today, the temperatures are going to be a little bit warmer than yesterday. So just a heads up, it's going to be a beautiful, sunny, clear day. And the high around this area coming is going to be 82. Yesterday, it was only in the upper 70s. Oh, my goodness. I had the best day yesterday. Me and a friend of mine, a mom friend of mine, we took our boys, we took our sons up to one of the farms in North Georgia. Like one of those big farms on your way in the mountains that has a corn maze and it has feed the petting zoo, all the zoo, not zoo animals, farm animals, all these big slides that are dug into the ground and a corn pit where they could jump into a corn kernel pit. That was really weird. Anyway, it just had so many great little farm things to do. You could go out and pick strawberries and all the fields. It was just a beautiful day. And then we all went out to dinner together. So it was really nice. So I hope that you had a wonderful day too. So that is what I am thankful for here today on Thankful Thursday. So I'm eager to talk to everybody tomorrow for Hallelujah Friday, because that is what we do here at Victory. I'm Donna, filling in for Ray. And I found this little quote. It's so cute. And I had to share it with you really fast. It says, I woke up this morning and forgot I was awesome, but then it came back to me. And I have a reason I wanted to share that. I woke up this morning and forgot I was awesome, but then it came back to me. Because there are mornings that we wake up and we feel strong and we feel confident and we are just ready for whatever the day holds. But then other mornings, not so much. We feel tired. We feel stressed already. But I just want you to realize that our value does not depend on how we feel about ourselves when we wake up. Our value comes from the fact that we are created by an awesome God and we are loved by Him. So when you remember whose you are, not just who you are, it literally changes how you wake up and walk through the day. And I'm not talking about pride or ego. I am talking about spiritual confidence. There is a massive difference because we are not perfect. We never will be. But God's grace works through our life. He gives us strength, a powerful strength that cannot be attained anywhere else in the world other than Him, because He is the source of power.

hard. So the takeaway is for you and me, my friend, before we realize how awesome we are, we need to remind ourselves that it's because of how awesome God is. And God is the one.

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Call upon me in the day of trouble, and I shall rescue you, and you will honor me. Victory 91.5, the sound of revival.

Good morning, y'all. That is Colton Dixon with Up and Up, and I love that song. I love all of Colton Dixon's music. He's the one that also sang Build a Boat, and I've just always liked saying that. I think it's fun to say. I'm Donna. Thank you so much for listening to Victory 91.5 here on Thankful Thursday. We are waking up together. Maybe you've got us on the car. You're on your way to work. And I'm just so grateful that you're listening. Thank you so much. Filling in for Ray. So hopefully he will be back next week. So was it yesterday or the day before? I think it was, it was yesterday. It's a little jumbled because it just kind of threw me for a loop. One of my friends just told me yesterday that she just found out that she has cancer, breast cancer, and probable thyroid cancer. They're waiting on the results of that biopsy. And it just kind of knocked me off my feet yesterday because it's emotional and it's tough. And my friend is a mother of three, and her youngest son is my son's very great friend, and they're only 10. They've played on the baseball team together since they were little, so several years. And, you know, medical news like this has hit so many of us in some way, shape, or form, whether it's ourselves or somebody that we love or somebody that we know. And I don't know about you, but for me personally, in times like this, I just want to dive straight into God's word for strength to endure. So I pulled up a few verses that I lean on in times of need or in times of panic or in times of just needing to be connected with God.

0: strength and comfort. Whether you're dealing with fear or stress or grief or uncertainty, these are just simple go-to verses. And I thought maybe you would want to hear some of them yourself, but depending on what's going on in your life or in the life of a loved one that you know of. So if you need to feel peace when you are feeling anxious, which means stressed or having anxiety, obviously Philippians 4 verse 6, it says, do not be anxious about anything, and the peace of God will guard your hearts and your minds. Also in 1 Peter chapter 5, it says, cast all your anxiety on him because he cares for you. And if you need that calmness in your heart, you can always rely on John 14, verse 27, when it says, peace I leave with you, my peace I give you. And then if you're feeling fear, in Deuteronomy chapter 31, it says, be strong and courageous, for the Lord your God is with you. Or maybe you're feeling weak and overwhelmed, and that's okay. 2 Corinthians chapter 12, verse 9 says, my grace is sufficient for you, for my power is made perfect in your weakness. And we all know Matthew 11, verse 28, come to me, all who are weary, I will give you rest. We know that the Lord is close to the brokenhearted. And then lastly, if you need protection or you just need guidance with whatever it is that you're going through, we were just talking about it a few minutes ago, Proverbs 3, verse 6, in all of your ways, acknowledge him. He will make your path straight. So my friends, whatever you're going through, just know that God loves you and he cares. There's a reason for every season. Sometimes these hard things are actually what makes us stronger. Maybe these difficult things are actually what brings us closer to him and draws us closer to him and his presence and his love. But don't turn your back or run away. In fact, quite the opposite. Run to him. Full speed ahead. Run to God. Run to Jesus. And dive into the Bible. Because verses like these and so many more are what's going to get you through. What's going to be the strength and the guard, what guards your heart. So with that news that I got yesterday from my friend, it's hard and I understand. But that's why we're all here together as well, to keep each other in prayer as brothers and sisters in Christ. We can pray for one another. And just so you know, Victory 91.5, we receive and welcome all of your prayer requests. All you have to do is send us an email with your prayer request. 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

0: What a perfect, perfect song to lead us right into our prayer time together, because we are about to kick off the 7 o'clock hour already here this morning. This past hour has gone by really fast here on Thursday. It's the 4th of June. I'm Donna, filling in for Ray. That song, it says, it's gonna be okay. I feel like somebody needed to hear that, right? It's gonna be okay, that reminder. Because sometimes we stress out about things, and one of the things that we were just talking about yesterday is stressing out about the safety of those that we love, or even our own safety in certain situations. It might be a road trip, because it's summer, we're all about vacations, right? It might be a summer road trip. It might be a flight, and you're nervous to fly. Maybe it's a health issue. Maybe it's a medical diagnosis. Maybe it's something financial. Perhaps you're struggling with being alone, getting to an older age, an older decade, an older chapter. All the what ifs that could come with all of these things, all of these life's worries, where the what ifs start to just have us stress out because it's beyond our control. But y'all, that is why it is such a comfort to remember God's hand of protection over you and over those that you love. We can spend countless hours imagining every possible what if outcome, but that's not peaceful, is it? And we all already know that God has never asked us to carry these burdens or these fears. In fact, he tells us 365 different times in the Bible with 365 different verses not to be afraid of whatever is going on in life. So yeah, we may not know what tomorrow holds or what this next situation is going to hold or going to happen, I should say. But God knows. And his hand can reach into places that we can't. And God can watch over our loved ones when we're not there with them. If you're nervous about your kids going off on a vacation by themselves, maybe they're teenagers, God's hand can cover them. Maybe you're worried about a parent growing older and being alone. God's hand will cover them. There's so many examples I can give, but right now in our prayer time here, instead of focusing on all the things that go wrong, how about we switch that around and focus on all the things that can go right, because God is covering us with his protection. So let's take a moment and give glory to the one whose hand is able to hold us steady through it all. Let's pray. Heavenly Father, God, thank you so much for this day. Thank you that we woke up with a heartbeat and breath in our lungs and love in our hearts. God, there are so many things in life that we cannot control. And you know that sometimes those worries or those stresses can actually overwhelm us. But Father, in this very moment, I pray for your hand of protection, not only just to rest upon me and those in my life, but for every single person listening in this very moment, and for all the loved ones in their lives too. God, will you just watch over us wherever we go, whatever we step into? Guard our bodies physically, but also our hearts and our minds. Keep us from focusing on fear. Because we turn to you right now in faith, asking humbly that you will give us and gift us peace. Peace over panic. Peace over anxieties. God, just help us, guide us into a trust where we know that you are caring for every detail of our lives, including the ones that we can't see. Thank you, Lord, that your hand is strong enough to hold us all. Because your power is limitless. God, we pray for your protection, and we thank you for your protection, not just for us, but for those that we know and love too. God, you're just incredible. then we are in awe of you. Your ability to be with each and every single one of us at the same time. Because you're God. God, thank you again for your provision. Thank you for your favor and your blessings. Thank you just for your gifts, and one of those being your gift of protection. We give it all to you, Lord, and we thank you for the peace that you give us in return. It's in Jesus' name that we pray. Amen. Everyone these days seems to be modernizing their home with new appliances. 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Bob Bailey's wants to encourage you with 1 Peter 2, verse 9. But you are a chosen people, a royal priesthood, a holy nation, a people for God's own possession, so that you may proclaim the excellencies of him who has called you out of darkness and into his marvelous light.
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I'm Donna. Thank you so much for tuning in. That was Elevation Rhythm, and the song is called Father's House. Hope you're having a great morning here today. It's Thursday.

June 4th. It's going to be warm and sunny and beautiful today with a high of 82 around Atlanta. And, you know, we are so blessed to be able to have access to a Bible. So many different versions of a Bible. We can just, you know, go to a store. We can buy a Bible. We can walk around with a Bible. We can go to online and look through all these different types of Bibles and pick and choose. We can have pretty little binders and Bible holders, all the things. But there are people in other countries. There are people all throughout Africa. There's people all throughout Asia. There's people all throughout Middle East that do not have this available access that we do. Can you imagine? I think it's something that we take for granted. Maybe they don't have access. They're not allowed to have access. Maybe they've never seen or held a Bible ever in their lives. Maybe they've never even heard about Jesus. Take it a step further. They've never even been introduced to Jesus before. And we can't have a revival around the world. We can't help save souls if we don't have Bibles for them to learn and to see and to have and to hold. So we want to change that. And it's awesome. That is why Victory 91.5, we partner up with Bible League International every single year, because we believe in it. We believe in the mission. We believe and support the ministry to send Bibles all around the world. That, by the way, bonus, cherry on top, they have been translated into all the different specific languages of where these teams and missionaries and people associated in that work with Bible League International, where they all go and filter out to all around the world in order to teach and preach. Now, just go with me here for a second, okay? I know you've heard a lot about the Bible League, but we are in the home stretch, y'all, okay? We are in the bottom of the ninth. We are in the ninth inning, okay? It's our partnership of this year is almost over. And I'm going to be honest. We have not reached our goal. In fact, we're far from it, and we need your help. We are calling out for your help to reach our goal of hitting 10,000 Bibles to be spread all around these countries, okay? Right now, we're sitting at about 7,300 in Bibles, which is fantastic. I don't want to poo-poo that. It is phenomenal, and we are super excited and very grateful, but we still have a little ways to go, okay? We still have about 2,700 Bibles needed to hit this goal of 10,000, and it is $5 per Bible. That's it. Y'all, that's it. If you're somebody that's been hearing all about Bible League, but you have not yet participated or donated, I am asking you, I am calling on you right now to open your heart and just to take 5 minutes of your day, 5 minutes for $5. All you have to do is go to victory.radio. Okay? It's very easy. Victory.radio, that's our website. You scroll down and then you click on the big picture that says Bible League. And then you just donate whatever your heart is leading you to donate. $5 provides one Bible. $10 is two Bibles. $25 donation, that's five Bibles. You can do the math. For every $5 that you donate, that's going to be another Bible added to this number. And we got to hit, y'all, we've got to hit 10,000 Bibles. We have to. Last year, we totally surpassed that. Last year was a knockout, a home run. It was a grand slam of a year for how many Bibles we were able to provide because of your generosity and your stewardship. And for whatever reason, this year, we're not even coming close to that. So we need to all step up to the plate. Sorry for all of my baseball analogies, but we've got to step up to the plate, and we got to hit this one out of the park, you guys. Open your hearts and understand that this is a ministry that is amazing. It's step one in getting people to meet Jesus. Step one, they need a Bible. People don't have access over there in Africa and Middle East the way that we do. Don't you want them to have a Bible? I do. So go to victory.radio right now. Open those hearts. And God sees what you do, by the way. That's the last thing I'm going to say. God sees what you do with your time, with your money, with your $5. And I hope that he blesses you. I hope he has blessed everybody that has already donated. Thank you. I hope God has blessed you in return with a gift.

0: And I hope that he'll do that for whoever's going to step up to the plate right now and help us get to 10,000 Bibles. We've got 2,700 more to go. There it is. Okay. We've got great music coming up in just a second. Don't go anywhere. 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

when you don't know what to do. Let the Holy Spirit take over. This is Victory 91.5.

Amen and amen. So much to be thankful for. What are you thankful for this morning, my friends? What are you thankful for? Because it's Thankful Thursday. Hello. So already have that on your heart and give gratitude to God. And I can't wait to talk to you tomorrow because tomorrow is Hallelujah Friday. I'll be here with you tomorrow morning. And that is when we open up the phone line.

friends, and you get to call in with your praises. What are you thankful for? The good things God has been doing and working on in your life lately. And we just get the most amazing stories, and it's just the best way to kick off our weekends together. Hey, y'all, I'm Donna filling in for Ray. And, you know, we're coming out of spring and into summer. It's kind of that transitional moment, right, where we're changing seasons. And I found this poem, and I wanted to share it with you. It's called The Seasons of Life, and it's just fantastic. So I'm going to read it to you right now. Are you ready? Here's the poem that I found and loved. It goes like this. I prayed, Lord, I'd like sunshine, please, blue skies, comfort, and a gentle breeze. But then came rain and wind and mud, and I said, God, are you sure this is from above? Spring brought growth, but also weeds. Summer brought sweat while planting the seeds. Autumn says, time's to let things go. And winter whispered, trust me, even in the snow. I told God, I like springtime the best. He smiled and said, but that's not the test. Faith isn't built when skies are blue, but when every season points to me and not to you. So now, when life feels hot or cold, or the future seems hard to hold, I remember trees don't panic when the leaves depart. They trust the one who made them and their roots from the start. And maybe that's a secret we've been trying to find. God works in every season, not just the easy kind. So if you're in a winter, don't give up hope today. The God who made all the seasons is already making a way. The end. I just like that poem. I liked it because life has just this funny way of changing seasons without asking our permission, right? In our own lives. One day we're enjoying the sunshine, and then the next we're standing in the rain, wondering what has happened or why is this happening. But God, he never changes with the weather, meaning he never changes throughout all the different seasons going on in our lives. The same God who walks with us in the great days, the happy moments, the celebrations, the summers, the springs, is the same God, who is powerfully beside us in the darker seasons of our life, the winters, the falls. But every season has purpose. And every season, whether it's the mountaintops or the valleys, can still draw us closer and closer to him. Y'all, Victory 91.5 cannot fulfill our mission without the support of you, our listeners, but also our business underwriters like Bob Bailey's Appliance in Stone Mountain. 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

Behold, God is my salvation. I will trust and not be afraid. For the Lord God is my strength and song, and he has become my salvation. Victory 91.5, the sound of revival.

That was Lion of Judah with Keep Your Love right here on Victory 91.5. Good morning, my friends. It is Thankful Thursday. And I'm Donna Rodriguez filling in for Ray still today and tomorrow. And I don't know what you're thankful for this morning, but maybe you're thankful that there's something called a shopping cart. I'm serious. Today, back in 1937, on this day, June 4th, the shopping cart debuted. The world's first shopping cart were introduced at a grocery store in Oklahoma. This is, you know, hey, you never know what kind of conversation this could spark today, or just for your own useless random trivia information. But yeah, Oklahoma City debuted the very first shopping cart, forever changing the way people shop. That happened today. Or...

0: How about this? 1783, the very first public hot air balloon was demonstrated. Yeah. It was in France. The first successful public demonstration of a hot air balloon. I cannot believe, honestly, that that dates all the way back to 1783. That's just crazy. Or let's come back up a little bit closer. 1919. June 4th, 1919, the Women's Suffrage Amendment was approved. And that's when the U.S. Congress approved the 19th Amendment, which would eventually grant women the right to vote nationwide. There's a lot of stuff that apparently happened. There was other things, too, but these were the three that popped out at me. And I like, you know, trivia information, so I wanted to share that with you. But it also reminds me of the verse that we find in Galatians chapter 6. It's verse 9. You know this verse. Everybody knows this verse. It says, let us not become weary in doing good, for at the proper time we will reap a harvest if we do not give up. And I like that verse, how it ties into history, because these people, they didn't give up. They did not give up. Even something like a shopping cart that we take for granted every single day at the grocery store, at retail stores. But somebody had to invent it. Somebody had to push it forward. And those people, they did not give up. Or you look at Congress. You know, you look at science. You look at all these different things going on in history as well. And history is just shaped by ordinary people who just kept going and pursuing what they believed in, what they dreamed for, even though they couldn't see the outcome yet. And I like how you can parallel that to our faith. Because sometimes God is working through seasons where we have to persevere. We can't give up. We have to keep moving steps forward way before we can see the result in the bigger picture. So that's a good reminder for whatever it is that you're going through today. Whatever you have your eyes set on, whatever your goals are, whatever God is doing in your life to move you forward, to advance you forward, not to quit. Not to quit on whatever God has laid on your heart, because the harvest comes after the hardest stretch of the journey. And I think that's just a great way to tie it all in to the things that we see in history. Because in your life, you're making history right now for you, your legacy, your family, and whatever your future holds. You're working on that today.
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Victory 91.5. It's like noise-canceling headphones. Yeah, shutting out the sound of the world and all its negativity. Victory 91.5.

morning, my friends. That was NCS Collective. Love is here. Love that song. I'm Donna Rodriguez, and we are going into our prayer time here together. Kicking off the 8 o'clock hour already is going so fast this morning here on Thankful Thursday. And before we stop and pray, I just want to lay this on all of our hearts. I know and I understand, because it's happened to me so many times, that life just has this way of magnifying what's missing. We focus on what we don't have, or we focus on what is broken in our lives, or we focus on what hasn't happened yet that we're waiting and wanting to happen. And those are the things that we shift our focus on, and we become so focused on the mountain in front of us that we just miss out. We just miss out on all the blessings all around us every single day. I mean, you can be thankful for the roof over your head. You can be thankful that you have a friend in life. You can be thankful that there have been prayers answered along the way. How about this? How about just the gratitude for another sunrise, that you wake up and your eyes open and you have breath in your lungs?

0: things a chance for another day. I mean, yes, there are things that we want that we don't have. That's okay, by the way. But we can still focus on the goodness in our lives. And when you do that, you're not pretending that hard things aren't real, or you're not pretending that, yeah, there are things out there that you wish you had or could do or could be. But when you focus on the blessings and you focus on the goodness that you do have, that's showing your faith, because you're recognizing that God's goodness is still present even when life isn't perfect, which, by the way, it's never going to be. It's not perfect for anybody. When we get stuck in that comparison trap and you look at somebody else, another person, another family, another marriage, and you're like, oh, I wish I had that. I wish I had what they have. I wish I could do what they do. Well, guess what? That person is probably saying the same thing about other people and other things too. Because nobody has a perfect life. Some of the strongest people aren't the ones with the fewest problems. The strongest people are the ones who have learned to find God's fingerprint in the midst of everything that is imperfect in their life. Gratitude doesn't erase pain or your wants, but gratitude shines a light into the places where darkness has tried to come in and taken your attention away. Does that all make sense? So today, right here, right now, as we pray together, I want you to notice something good in your life. What is good in your life? Think about it. Let that lay on your heart. What are the blessings that you do have? And then when you think of that one good thing in your life, one good thing right now, then I want you to think of another, and then another. Sometimes hope comes because you focus on the good. So let's do that together right now and in prayer. Heavenly Father, God, you see and you know the name of every single person who is listening to Victory 91.5 in this very moment, this very second. You see them, you see their life, you know their life, you know their heart, you know what's in their minds. And for anybody that might be struggling to see the good and the blessings and the favor in their lives today, Father, I just pray that you will love on them and you will open their eyes to your presence and their blessings. Whatever burdens might feel heavy or whatever disappointments might feel overwhelming, not that those aren't real, but God, will you also remind them that your favor still surrounds them, that your love is Your love holds them. Help us all to see the beauty that's around us, the beauty that's in our lives, maybe the beauty that we overlook, the beauty that we have forgotten, the beauty that has carried us this far, all those times of blessings that you have given us, answered prayers. God, help us just to continue to grow grateful hearts, finding hope in you, your strength, your promises, all that you offer with your limitless power and love. God, help us to recognize you, even in difficult seasons or moments or situations, knowing that you are still working and still providing and still drawing us closer to you. God, help us not to go to bed tonight without finding joy in this day. Maybe a renewed awareness of just your goodness in all of our lives. It's different for each and every one of us, but your goodness is with us all. Help us to see that today, Lord, as we continue to be grateful for all that you do. We give glory to you, God. We give glory to your son, Jesus, and we thank you for your Holy Spirit. Amen.
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0: Amen. That is the one and only Chris Tomlin right here on Victory 91.5 with Doesn't He? And yes, he does. He does deserve it all. Hey, good morning, y'all. It's Thursday. It is June 4th. I'm Donna filling in for Ray today and tomorrow. And it's supposed to be a beautiful day today. The temperatures are a little bit warmer today than they were yesterday. I think yesterday topped off at like 78-ish with a breeze. Today, I think, is going to be around 82. So not that much of a difference, but still warmer, but gorgeous day outside. Get outside and appreciate all the beauty that is around us. You know, it's summer. My son, he starts VBS next week. He's so excited. The church that we're going to for VBS is actually doing an evening VBS, which this is a first for us. I never did an evening VBS before. Maybe this is a new thing. Is this like a new popular trend? I don't know. But his VBS is now from 6 p.m. to 9 p.m. all next week. We're going to try this out, see how that works with our schedules. This is a first. So I don't know, but I'm just excited for VBS season in general because it's awesome. And I want to say thank you to every single person that volunteers. Thank you, thank you, thank you so much for doing what you do for our kids in the summer during vacation Bible school. It is awesome. You know what else is awesome? Our weekend programming. Please make sure that you listen on the evenings of Friday, Saturday, and Sunday because it's a totally different animal up here in Victory. We try to change it up, make sure that there is something for everybody. We've got party songs. It's all worship-based, by the way. But we've got party songs. We've got rock songs. We've got hip-hop and rap urban music that's faith-based. We've got techno music, electronic dance music. Yeah, it's so much fun. Friday and Saturday nights, we start off with Underground Revival. Then we go into PRD, Pop, Rock, and Dance, followed by City Takers. And then, you guys, on Sunday, and I'm here with you on Sundays from 12 to 6. And then at 6 o'clock, Tim comes in, and we switch it, and we throw it back to throwbacks from the 1970s, the 1980s, and even the 90s, your favorite worship songs that we all grew up listening to and loving. So that's what we do here on the weekends. So you got to make sure you check it out.
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2: Telling Bible-less believers no, that's one of the hardest things we do. We've spent the last few weeks telling you about the incredible move of God all over the world. And because of this, as many as 9 of 10 new believers in Asia, Africa, the Middle East, and Latin America are without Bibles. Would you remember Jong in Cambodia, a former Buddhist praying for a Bible? Rohan is in India, beaten when he came to Christ, but more than anything, he's praying for a Bible. And then Norris in the Middle East, you know, radicals burned down her house, nearly killing her and her four daughters. But more than anything, she's praying for a Bible to raise them to know and love Jesus. And that's why Victory 91.5 and Bible League are teamed up to bless Bible-less believers all over the world. You've done that for more than 7,000 today, but the need is great. So

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Victory 91.5. Good morning, y'all. Hey, it's Donna. Still filling in for Ray today and tomorrow. And I've got this great little motivation or inspiration illustration. That's a lot of shuns here for you. It says, are you ready? Let me see. Let me pull it up. There it is. A young oak tree once complained to the older oak trees around it. It said, the wind is too strong. Every storm, it bends my branches and it shakes my leaves off. I wish life were easier.

0: But then an older oak tree replied, "That very wind you dislike, it's helped making you stronger." But the younger oak tree didn't understand that and just rolled its eyes. But then years passed, and guess what? The young oak tree, it continued to endure a storm after a storm after a storm as time went on. And then its roots would dig deeper and dig deeper. Its trunk grew thicker and stronger. And then one day, a powerful storm swept through the forest, and many of the shallow-rooted trees fell over, completely broke. But the oak trees stood firm. And only then did it understand. Storms in its life had not come to destroy it. They came to prepare him and to make him even stronger. The end. Now that is short and sweet, right? Right to the point. But here's the takeaway. I think it's pretty obvious, but sometimes you just need to hear it anyway. The challenges that we face in today's life, in your life, in my life, and we all face challenges of different kinds. Some are big, some are small. But it's not going to try to break your strength. It's trying to build your strength. That is why God allows it, right? With God's help, every difficulty that we face, we can deepen our roots too. Strengthening our character, preparing us maybe even for another storm that's going to come later. It prepares us in ways that we don't even realize. It trains us in ways we don't realize. God sees the bigger picture. Y'all, we only see this one little moment that we're in, this one circumstance, this one situation that we're in, this one challenge that we're facing. We don't see the overall puzzle of this life where we're just in a piece. So if you're facing something hard, yeah, it might really be hard. But don't run away from God from it. Understand that these types of things can help root you in your faith. It can root you in your strength. Tapping into strength that maybe you didn't even know you had until you get through what you're about to get through right now. Don't forget Philippians 4:13. I can do all things through Christ who strengthens me. Let that lay on your heart as we continue to worship here on Victory. And by the way, the law firm of Bank Stubbs and McFarland is a proud sponsor of Victory 91.5. 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There's more information on how they can help in the journey to restoration. If you need a criminal or personal or family law attorney, the information is at bsmfirm.com. 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

Let love be without hypocrisy. 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Cling to what is good. 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Victory 91.5.

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Good morning. Thanks for letting us be a part of your morning. That was Red Rocks Worship, and I am Donna Rodriguez filling in for Ray. Now, we all know the story of Ruth from the Bible, right? One of the greatest lessons I think that we can learn from Ruth is simply faithfulness in the small things can lead to big blessings beyond what we could even imagine, right? Faithfulness in small things equal big blessings. So when Ruth lost her husband, her future completely changed, right? And she had no answers for what was going to happen or how her future was going to unfold. She could have easily chosen a different path and stayed right to where she was and stay comfortable even in the midst of her grief. But instead, she chose to remain loyal to her mother-in-law, Naomi. And Ruth declared, "Wherever you go, I will go. I will stay with you." She's basically saying, "I'm going to take care of you." Even though that was her mother-in-law, she didn't have to do that. And Ruth didn't know how her story was going to end. She just took a faithful step, and she worked in the fields, and she cared for her mother-in-law, and she just trusted God day by day, living her ordinary life at this point, her new normal. And what makes Ruth's story so powerful, in my opinion, is that God was working through ordinary acts of faithfulness to lead her to big blessings. She's not out there leading armies. She's not out there performing miracles. She's not out there interpreting dreams for kings. All she did was show kindness, because that was her heart. Being a kind person, being a loyal person, being a person of humility. Do you know what all that means? Integrity. And God would make all these small choices of just her heart's kindness and weave them into such a bigger story, as we know, right? Because Ruth eventually becomes the great-grandmother of King David and part of the family line of Jesus Christ. So how we can place that into our lives, that lesson, her example, what she modeled, that kindness, that love, that trust, is just keep doing the right thing, my friends, even when nobody else notices, because that's what integrity is. It's defined, literally. Keep making the right choices, doing the right thing, stay obedient, even if nobody else notices, because you know who does notice? God takes notice. And he can bless you in ways that you never even expected. Your faithfulness today might prepare a blessing for you that you can't even see yet.

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That is Zach Williams, and you are listening to Victory 91.5. Ah, also on that song was Ben Fuller. I love him, too. I'm Donna. Good morning, my friends. We are going into this 9 o'clock hour already. And in case you are new to Victory 91.5, every hour is this, at the kickstart of every hour, we come together and we pray. And that is 24/7, y'all. Now, just a minute ago, if you were listening, I chatted about Ruth from the Bible, Ruth and her story. And, you know, her story reminds us that we don't have to have everything figured out in order for God to work in our lives. Ruth was not given a roadmap. She didn't know that her faithfulness was going to someday impact generations. She was just open and available to trust God. And many of us are living in that same space right now. You know, we want answers. We need answers. We're praying for certainty. We just want a glimpse of what's around the corner, God. You don't have to show me the whole picture, but can you show me a little bit? Have you ever been there? So many times, whether we understand it or not, God asks us to walk by faith and not by sight. And the beautiful truth is that while Ruth couldn't see the bigger picture, just like we can't see the bigger picture, she knew that God could, and we know that God can. Maybe you're wondering if what you're doing matters, if your efforts matter, if your prayers matter. Whatever that might be, I need to reassure you that yes, of course it matters. You don't have to question it. Of course it matters. Just look at Ruth's story. Any and every time you practice faith, where faith is active in your heart and in your life, of course it's going to matter. Whatever you're doing right now, the quote-unquote harvest, it may not come immediately, but man, God is always at work behind the scenes, weaving together details and arranging circumstances to happen for a far greater result than what we could ever imagine or do on our own. Just look at Ruth. So if that sits with you right now, I'd love for you to join me in prayer that we can just be faithful even without the answers. Because sometimes that's just what God is looking for, if you will be faithful without answers, before the answers come. Let's pray. Heavenly Father, God, thank you so much for your word, for scripture, for the Bible. Thank you for the example of Ruth and her faithfulness to help us see what that could look like in our lives too, because we don't see the future. So Father, we're turning to you in prayer right now, asking that you would just hold our hands and help us to trust you with each and every next step, whether it's a big step or a baby step. Father, we are humbly asking that you will give us that inner strength just to remain obedient and faithful in just every ordinary day. Some of us need to practice patience because our patience is growing thin, or it's hard to be patient as we wait on your timing.

0: and your answers and your direction. So for anybody praying right now that might feel discouraged, wondering if what we're doing matters, can you please just remind our hearts and our spirit that you do see and you witness every act of our obedience, every sacrifice, every attempt, every prayer. God, we know that you're working, even if we can't see it. And like Ruth, right now in this moment, we are going to choose faith. We're going to choose faith. We're going to choose loyalty. And we're choosing trust. So please hear this prayer. Know that our hearts are open for you, God. And thank you for being the author of our story and for holding our future in your hands. It's in Jesus' name that we pray. Amen.
1: Shortcutting God's will. This is Mike Martin with a thought from God's Word. Psalms 37:7. Be still before the Lord and wait patiently for Him. Rushing ahead of God's plan will result in lost opportunity. God's plan for our lives also contains time-sensitive elements. He arranges for certain things to happen at certain times in order to benefit us and bring glory to Himself. Our cooperation with His timing is crucial. So which do you want? And I won't. Missed opportunities are God's best. Remember, cooperation brings God's best. There's no shortcuts to God's will. Psalms 10:5 says, His ways are always prosperous. Isaiah 55:8, for my thoughts are not your thoughts, nor your ways my ways, says the Lord.
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May the God of hope fill you with all joy and peace in believing that you may abound in hope by the power of the Holy Spirit. 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

0: not awesome. That was a song called Okay. Everything's Gonna Be Okay by Forrest Frank. I feel like somebody needed to hear that song. That is such a great song. I love Forrest Frank. Hey, y'all, I'm Donna filling in for Ray here today and tomorrow. And then at 10 o'clock, when I normally come in, we've got Nathan coming in here today to fill in for my usual time. So that is what is going on today. But yeah, so that was Forrest Frank. And I just wanted to tell you a little bit about him because he just blew up last year, got so super popular in the Christian music industry. And he felt called to create music that was centered on God. And rather than chasing fame or industry expectations, he shifted his focus towards making joyful, faith-filled music that encourages people. And he's got a different sound. It's very unique. But, you know, like so many of these artists that we love listening to, he had struggles, you know, coming up to be what he is now. And he's been very open about his anxiety and feeling spiritually empty despite growing up a Christian and despite his outward success with his first group that he was with. And as he grew up in a Christian home, he has shared in interviews that, of course, obviously he knew about God, he knew about Jesus, he knew about the Bible, but he didn't have a personal relationship with Jesus. Totally different ballgame. And it was during his college years, he went to Baylor University, by the way. It was in his college years that he really wrestled with questions. And I think that is human nature to do that, especially when you're wanting to give your heart and your life over to Jesus. You wrestle with questions that are hard. And he said that it caused him so much anxiety. But at the same time, he often points to that season of question and that season of anxiety actually being the catalyst and the turning point that changed the direction of his entire life and his music. Now, wanting all of his songs to just encourage people to be real and to find Jesus. And then what happened was last year, remember this? Oh my goodness gracious. In 2025, literally around this time last summer, Forrest Frank suffered a serious skateboarding accident at his home in his own driveway, playing with his little boy, his little son. And what happens is he was just trying to show off in front of his little son, fell on his back and fractured vertebrae in his lower back and was initially facing a very long, lengthy recovery to a broken back. And it was during that time that he's being forced to be bedridden, to lay in bed for his recovery, where he wrote the song, God's Got My Back, which was a massive, massive hit last year. I know you've heard it, God's Got My Back. Just relying on God through the uncertainty of this recovery with a broken back. And he later shared, and this is the last of it, he later shared that he still believes that God had healed him in a remarkable way because his recovery went so much quicker than expected. And because so many people were praying for him, he believes in the power of prayer, and that is what healed him. So what I personally find encouraging about Forrest Frank's testimony is that it's not about one single tragic event or anything like that, but it's just the fact that he discovered a relationship with Jesus because he wrestled through the hard questions and the doubt. And I feel like that's what people need to hear and need to understand, is if you have questions, if you have doubt, face them. Go to God with them, because God is bigger than all of that and he's happy. You better believe that God is happy, willing, and able to answer those questions and guide you through the answers. And that is how we find a relationship and not a religion. 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
1: Hello, hello. Good morning. It is a great morning here on Thankful Thursday. That was Gracie Binion with Hosanna. You know, it's Thankful Thursday. What are you thankful for? I hope and pray that you are walking around this morning, getting out there with an attitude of gratitude. And tomorrow is Hallelujah Friday. So with whatever you are feeling today that you are thankful for and grateful for, I want you to call me tomorrow with what is on your heart and we can just praise God together. I'm going to share what you have to say here on air tomorrow on Hallelujah Fridays. You call in, you give me your name, you give me the area you're calling from so we can give your area a shout out. And then what is praiseworthy in your life. And that is Hallelujah Fridays. And that is what's on your heart that you're grateful for today here on Thankful Thursday. See how that all goes hand in hand together? Love it. You know what I'm thankful for? Did I say that? I'm Donna. Hi. Don't know if I said that or not. But what I'm thankful for is for each and every single person that has stepped up to the plate with your faithfulness, your loyalty, your love, your support, your stewardship. And God has seen each and every person that has donated to our Bible League. We are so excited to do this every single year. Every year we partner up with Bible League International because this is an incredible ministry. What they do is unbelievable. These fearless, amazing, brave people have a calling on their hearts and a calling in their lives, and they fulfill their purpose by going all around the world, giving out Bibles and preaching the word of Jesus Christ. And when I'm saying going around the world, I'm not talking about, oh, they're going to, you know, great places. No, they're going to scary places. They're going down into villages and tribes in Africa. They're risking their life out in the Middle East to go and talk about Jesus. And what you can do and what I can do to be a part of this and to try to spark a revival around the world, because we live in a broken world, y'all. We live in a dark world, especially in places like Africa and the Middle East and all these other countries too. But what we can do to help bring light into this world and to do our part is to donate. Because for every $5 that you donate, that's it, five little bitty American dollars, for $5 that provides the Bibles for the Bible League International to go around the world and to teach and preach the gospel. So we get to be the part, the very beginning of the ripple effect of making that happen, which is such a blessing to be able to do. What an honor. And all you have to do is go to victory.radio. It's the real deal, y'all. Victory.radio, scroll down, click on Bible League, and that's where you can donate your five little dollars. That provides a Bible. $5 for an eternity, for somebody else's eternity. Pretty sure that's a good deal. Okay? Pretty sure that's a good price to save somebody else's soul for eternity is $5. Or check it out. If you want to give $10, well, then that's two Bibles that you have just now provided. If you want to give $50, that's 10 Bibles you've just now provided. Your name is on these Bibles. God sees your name on the Bibles that you have provided to make this happen. Talk about a miracle. Be a part of the miracle. Be a part of the blessing. Go to victory.radio right now. Whatever you choose to give, I hope that God blesses you in return. I hope that God gifts you in return with things that you need as well. So that's my prayer. That's my hope. And all you have to do, again, one last time, victory.radio. We are sitting around almost 7,500.

0: 100 Bibles so far, but we need 10,000. That is our goal. And we are here in the last few weeks of this annual partnership, so we've got just a few weeks to raise enough money. Enough $5 is to hit 10,000 Bibles. 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
1: When I say this man is a veteran test pilot, I mean he's easily old enough to be comfortably retired. Instead, he's still blasting through the skies at these mind-boggling

0: lifelong adventure in the skies and a long spiritual search here on Earth that ended, well, with the pilot of the universe piloting his life. Now, as he concluded his story, he told about an incident where he was sent up in a state-of-the-art aircraft to help a pilot who was in distress. The fog was thick, the weather was dangerous for flying, and a rookie pilot was lost in that fog and unable to get through the weather in a plane that, well, wasn't really equipped for it. Well, Mr. Test Pilot flew close to that imperiled aircraft until he was actually positioned right at his left wing. And then he radioed the desperate pilot, and he simply said, "Look to your left." And then he said, "Now stick with me. Turn when I turn." Then in a plane so advanced that the veteran said it can make a game out of bad weather, he led his frightened fellow pilot to that glorious point where they broke through the fog, saw the bright lights of that landing strip below them, and when they landed safely, well, you can guess, the rookie got out of his plane, ran to his rescuer, and hugged him as if he had saved his life. He probably had. I'm Ron Hutchcraft. I want to have a word with you today about when you're lost in the fog. A pilot lost in a potentially fatal predicament? His only hope was someone who was equipped with everything needed to bring him safely home. Well, we all need somebody like that. Because we are all, in the words the Bible uses to describe our spiritual condition, lost. If we're honest, we know that we really don't know how life's supposed to work. No matter how cool, how together we look on the outside, I mean, when it comes to knowing why we're here, which way to go, and most importantly, how to land safely when we die, we're all lost. Our only hope is someone who's equipped with everything needed to lead us safely home. Someone who will come beside us and take us the rest of the way through this life and on into the life to come. His name is Jesus. And he came here for all of us lost pilots. He said so in his personal mission statement, which is recorded in Luke 19:10, our word for today from the Word of God. Here's what Jesus said about himself. The Son of Man came to seek and to save what was lost. Notice he didn't come to start a religion called Christianity or just give us a nice morality to live by. No, he came to rescue us from a spiritual predicament that will be eternally fatal unless we let him lead us home. We're lost because, well, we took over the pilot seat God was supposed to occupy. In the Bible's words, we are sheep who have gone astray. And you know what? Lost sheep don't find their way home. Their only hope is if the shepherd comes looking for the one who's lost. And Jesus did. He, in his own words, came to lay down my life for the sheep. The only person who's equipped to lead you out of the guilt and the death penalty for your sin is the one who took all that guilt, who took all that dying on himself. That's what Jesus did when he was on that cross. And then he walked out of his grave under his own power, and he's alive right now, and he's pulled up next to you today. That tug you feel in your heart, that's Jesus seeking you so he can save you. He's your only hope, but you got to admit that. You have to tell him that and start following where he leads you. And right now, you could begin that personal relationship with him. Would you just tell him, "Jesus, I am yours." And then, listen, would you get to our website? Because the rest of the information, everything you need to know from God's Word about getting home to Jesus is right there. anewstory.com. That's it. anewstory.com. You don't have to fly in the fog one more day. You don't have to be lost anymore. Jesus has come close to you, my friend. And he's saying, "Look to me. I'll get you safely home. Follow him."
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1: 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He freed me from all my fears. 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

Were you feeling that song? I was feeling that song. It's actually called Can't Help But Praise. Literally, how can you not with the energy of that song? That was awesome. That was Lizzie Morgan, and you are listening to Victory 91.5. I'm Donna, still filling in for Ray. I'm going to be back dark and early tomorrow as well, filling in for the morning show for him one last day. And then today, right now, you are blessed with Nathan. Nathan is going to be here covering my usual time, so we're just kind of all juggling that around for the moment. But thank you so much for your understanding and your patience. I got to scoot. My son is waiting on me to take him to the pool, as if I need to be at a pool today, because I'm still getting over a massive, massive painful sunburn from my vacation last weekend. So, ouch. Let's hope that tomorrow I'm not coming in and telling you guys that I'm all crunchy again with my skin. Oh, but thank you so much again for everything. I hope that God blesses you today. Have a wonderful, wonderful rest of your day. And I will be back tomorrow morning with more humor and heart. Thank you again for listening to Victory 91.5.

0: Good morning and happy Thursday from all of us here on your Victory 91.5. My name is Nathan, and that was What He's Done. Liberty Worship, Meredith Andrews. And I want to begin in the Bible Gateway verse of the day, as I always do. The verse of the day is your reminder to read your Bible every single day, even if it's just a verse. I would rather you read one verse and meditate on it and think on it and, think about all the things that God could reveal to you through that verse than to not read anything at all. And so here's your verse for today. It's 1 Chronicles 29, verse 11. It says this: "Yours, Yahweh, is the greatness and the power and the glory and the majesty and the splendor. For everything in heaven and earth is yours. Yours, Yahweh, is the kingdom. You are exalted as head over all." So what this verse is saying is that everything in the world belongs to Him, to our God. Everything. And that should, give us comfort. No matter what situation we're in, whether it's, physical, spiritual, whether it's financial, whether it's marital, whether it's relational, whatever it is, everything belongs to Him. In Colossians, the Apostle Paul applies language like this to Jesus. And he says, all things were made through Jesus and all things were made for Jesus. And so, our Lord Jesus, who laid His life down for us and rose from the dead, He has all things that belong to Him. They were made for Him and through Him. And so all of us, we were made for Him and for His glory. And those who oppose Him, guess what? Every knee will bow. Every knee will bow. No one can stand up to our King Jesus. And so, Lord, today we're so thankful to be able to be in Your presence, to begin this morning together. Lord, I pray that You would help us to be reminded today that everything belongs to You in heaven and on earth. Lord, we're so blessed to be able to be Your children, to be able to share in the victory and the authority that You give us, O Lord, by the Holy Spirit. And God, we are blessed to be able to be a light in this world, to share the gospel, the good news of Jesus, and how He has arrived and how He has become King of the universe. He sat at the right hand of the Father, enthroned. As the book of Daniel prophesied, He would sit at the right hand of the Father and He would receive an eternal kingdom. And so His kingdom is here and now. And we're thankful to know that, Lord. And we're citizens of Your kingdom. And we're so thankful to be a part of that. What an honor and what a privilege. We pray all these things in Your mighty and precious name, Jesus. Amen.
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One thing I ask of the Lord, this is what I seek, that I may dwell in the house of the Lord all the days of my life, to gaze upon the beauty of the Lord and to seek him in his temple. 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

0: That is Gateway Worship with Always Will Be. Matthew Harris on your Victory 91.5. So good to be with you. And filling in for Donna today. She just filled in for Ray, so Donna isn't really gone, but, you know, she just was in a different time slot today, and I'm here. It's so good to be with you. Wanted to point out really quickly that as Christians, the Bible calls us to be a light in the world. The Bible calls us to go out and, you know, be the light of the world, as Matthew chapter 5 says with Jesus. And so here's my question. Are we being the light of the world? How can you do that today? How can you go be the light of the world? Well, here's one suggestion. Think of someone that you're going to see today. Think of a person that, you know, maybe you're going to see. Maybe it's your spouse. Maybe it's one of your kids. Maybe it's your mom or your dad. Maybe it's a friend. Whatever it is, think about something nice you can do for them. Do a random act of kindness for them. Just go out of your way to do something kind and make their day. You know, I think that can really help someone. And then also, I think bonus points if you can help a stranger as well. So Victory 91.5, victory.radio. Be sure to go out and do a random act of kindness today. We're about to get into the Focus on the Family Minute for today as well. And this is a one-minute sneak peek of tonight's episode. 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So if you want to check it out, tune in at 9 p.m. Also, if you ever miss an episode or if you ever just want to get caught up or maybe you haven't ever listened to them before and you want to, you know, binge a bunch of episodes, go to victory.radio or in the Victory 91.5 app. And you can go to the podcast section, find Focus on the Family. 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

0: Victory 91.5, victory.radio. That was Thank You So Much, Jesus by Aidan King. So great to be with you. And want to read a quick quote from John Bevere to get us thinking here in the middle of this hour, and then we'll get back into the music. John Bevere recently said, "Your calling is not something that you invent. It's something that you discover and steward." And I think even better yet, it's something that God tells you. It's something that God says, "Hey, this is what I want you to do." And a lot of times, you know, God leads you through little nudges, you know. He'll be like, "Hey, go that way." And then you listen, and then it works out, and then he says, "Hey, go that way," you know. And so, you know, I think that these kinds of things, these kinds of ideas about what our calling is, a lot of people, they get kind of caught up about this, like, what am I on this earth to do, you know? And I'll just say this, I think that's why I love the Great Commission. It's that's a general call for everyone, right? Everyone is called to do that. So begin there. Begin with the Great Commission. Go out, make disciples of all nations, preach the gospel, and teach people to obey Jesus. Baptize them in the name of the Father, the Son, and the Holy Spirit, and know that He is with us to the end of the age. Begin there. That's what all of us are called to do. And then the way that I always say to go after that, it's like, okay, you have the Great Commission. Now the Apostle Paul, when you go to his letters in 1 Corinthians chapter 12 through 14, you see a lot of discussion on the gifts of the Spirit, right? And then you need to ask the Lord, well, how am I gifted to do that? When it comes to spreading the Great Commission, how have I been specifically gifted to fulfill that? And then once you get that, then you kind of intersect those things. Okay, that now I have my gifting and the Great Commission. Let's blend those together and let's do it. Let's make disciples of all nations. And I think that's how you can, you know, find what God has called you to do. It's through discerning through the scriptures what God's gifted you to do. And also at the same time, fulfilling the Great Commission alongside of it. All these things are, you know, wonderful tools for us and commands for us in the scriptures that can lead and guide the way.
1: Driving home.
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Sure, Victory 91.5 and Victory.radio with One Common. Hold On to You. Alive City was featured on that track as well, which I love that band as well. So we have lots of great music ministry and encouragement on the way as well. I see we're about to hear a word from Restoration Academy, and then we've got The Color, Jonathan Traylor, Elevation Worship up next. Lots of great artists. But before we get back into that, I want to remind you real quick about our partnership with the Bible League. I saw the other day that we got an update with Ray that we're now well over 7,000 Bibles. We're actually getting pretty close from what I saw last to 7,500. The last update I got was 7,350. So we're like 150 Bibles off. It's only $5 per Bible. So that is not a lot of money that we are short off of getting, you know, 7,500 Bibles. Maybe I could do the math real quick. Would that be 150 times 5? That's what, $750? I think that's right. $750 off of hitting this goal of getting to $7,500. Could you help us do it? All you got to do is go to our website, victory.radio. That is victory.radio. Click on the Bible League tab. Give your best gift today. We're sending translated Bibles overseas to our brothers and sisters in Africa, Asia, and the Middle East. And yes, that means they're going to have a Bible in their own language, which I think is such an amazing thing because, you like I always say, here in America, we're kind of spoiled. We have Bibles all over the place. We have, you know, the internet, and we can check out every translation under the sun. But here's the thing. In other countries, they're not so exposed to Christianity. In a lot of places, it's illegal to be a Christian, and they don't have access to Bibles. And so this is a way that we can get Bibles in their hands, and we can make sure that they are able to have

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A new commandment I give to you, that you love one another, even as I have loved you, that you love also one another. 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

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That's never lost. Elevation Worship. He's never lost a battle. We serve a God that never loses. He always wins. You know, as we're getting ready to pray at the top of every hour, as we always do, we're about 4 minutes away from 11 o'clock. So this is going to be a prayer heading into the 11 o'clock hour. I wanted to talk really quickly about how our God shows no partiality for a moment, and how this takes time to understand. You know, in Acts chapter 10, we see a moment where Peter speaks and he says, "Truly I understand that God shows no partiality, but in every nation, anyone who fears him and does what is right is acceptable to him." This was a moment where his eyes were opened. This was a moment where he realized, oh my goodness, having, you know, Jewish descent doesn't make you uniquely special in God's eyes, as far as like you're the ones that can be saved just because you're of Jewish descent. You're a descendant of Abraham by the flesh. That's when it was opened. Oh my goodness, right? It's for every nation, right? That took time. You know, this is after Jesus had already ascended, right? You know, if you are familiar with the story, Peter has a vision, a dream, and he sees, you know, these different foods, and you know, the Spirit tells him to eat, and he says, "Wait, I've never had anything that's not kosher my whole life," right? And it was God basically telling him, "Look, this is for everyone." And then he goes to a Gentile's home, and they receive the Spirit. He sees the Holy Spirit fall on them, and he realizes, oh my goodness, this is for the nations. This is for everyone. This isn't just for my people. It is for my people, but it's not just for my people. It's for everyone. This is for the whole world, you know, and that's what I love about the gospel. That's what I love about Jesus, is that he's inviting every single person on earth to come. Come home, my friend. He doesn't show partiality. He doesn't care about your race, your gender, your age, your past. None of those things. He can change those things. He can sanctify you. He can set you apart. He can forgive you of your past sin and bring you into a new life. All you have to do is say, "All right, Lord, I'm with you. I'm submitting to you as my Lord. You're my Lord." That word Lord means something. That means we're to obey him. That means we're to live a life of holiness as he has commanded us to. So Lord Jesus, today, first of all, we want to say thank you that you don't show partiality, that you invite all into this covenant. You invite all people into covenant faithfulness.

0: You invite all people to submit to you as Savior and Lord. And God, I pray that everyone listening would recognize that global love that you have, for you so loved the world that you gave your Son. And so, Lord, help us to, when we see our neighbors, we see people made in the image of God who you desire to be in relationship with, and give us a burden and a desire to reach them. We love you, Lord. We glorify you today, and we pray all of these things in your precious name, Jesus. Amen.
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0: as Caitlin Danos with Always There on your Victory 91.5. That's true. Jesus is always there. So is the Holy Spirit. You know, this is what I love about Christianity, is that God is with us all the time. You know, in Psalm 46, we learn that God is an ever-present help in time of need. In Deuteronomy, you know, when the Israelite people were about to enter to the Promised Land, God was giving them their Deuteronomic law. Yeah, that's the word. And he was basically saying, look, if you are faithful to the covenant, I'll never leave you. I'll never forsake you. I'll always be there with you. Right. And this is one of those things that Jesus says as well in Matthew 28. He says, you know, go preach the gospel. Right. Fulfill the Great Commission. Make disciples of all nations. And surely I'm with you always to the end of the age. And this is one of those things that I point out to people when they try to reject that Jesus is saying that he's God. Notice the promise that he's making are the exact same promises that that Yahweh in the Old Testament made. Yahweh says, you know, if you're faithful, I'll always be with you. I'll never leave you. I'll never forsake you. Then Jesus, in the same thing in this new covenant, when he's about to ascend and go into heaven and he's beginning the new covenant, he's saying, surely I'm with you always. Basically saying, I'll never leave you, I'll never forsake you. That's just another way of phrasing that. Right? And so, and there's many other instances of this where Jesus, you know, we're said to be the bride of Christ, where in the Old Testament, you know, the nation of Israel was his bride. Right? So we see all of this happening where there's all these different titles and things like that that Jesus takes on that is so clearly the same as the God of the Old Testament. And so whenever someone tries to reject that, just remember all of these different promises that Jesus gives and titles that he takes on, and see how they play a part of the Old Testament. The moment I step in,
1: freedom will begin. This is Pastor Don Allen. I am so excited about what God is doing at the Church of War Hill. There's a couple of things that have changed over time. We've watched our church grow. We've expanded to multiple campuses, but a few things haven't changed. We're going to keep the gospel message of Jesus Christ centered, and we're going to do our best to live out a principle that we call real love now. I would love for you to join us on one of our campuses, Canton, Claremont, Dawsonville, and Toccoa, Georgia. You can find out more information at warhill.com. I look forward to worshiping with you soon.

I'm still confident of this. I will see the goodness of the Lord in the land of the living. Wait for the Lord. Be strong and take heart and wait for the Lord. 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

0: Victory 91.5, victory.radio. Holding on to me, Sam Wesley. I'm holding on to a quote real quick from Greg Kokel. He's speaking on the problem of evil. You know, this is definitely, when I speak to skeptics or atheists or people like that, this is always their number one thing against God and Christianity and all that. And so I love to think about this problem and to kind of, you know, help people think through it as well. And I think that's helpful for us as believers to think through this problem together and to, you know, come up with answers that can be satisfying, that will lead people to Jesus, and or at least it will knock down barriers to entry, as they call them. But Greg Kokel, he recently said this: God allows evil because, well, for one reason, he can use evil to make our souls better, more godly. There is a greater good that God has in mind when he created the world with the possibility of sin. This is what we call a soul-making theodicy. That word theodicy just means a response to the problem of evil. So this is one way of responding. It's just this idea that there are greater goods that come about through the possibility of evil. You know, like, for example, if there was no, let's say if there was nothing like fear, courage couldn't exist. But courage is something that might be considered a greater good, right? Or, you know, if there was no possibility for, you know, people to fall into, let's even say, dangerous situations, well, then there would be no heroes, right? And that's a greater good. So there's lots of things like that that go into this. And there's lots of other things you could say on this problem. It's there are entire books written on it. But these are just a couple of little thoughts for you to think about. Like, whenever there are things that are bad, there's also this possibility for something greater that comes out of it. And, I mean, you even see it when natural disasters happen. You see how people come together and help the community and rebuild homes. And it's an amazing thing. And people often feel like they're more united to others than ever. And it's like, you know, this isn't an ends justifies the means kind of thing. It's not like, oh, this happens and therefore it makes it okay. But this is just, again, one little piece of saying this greater good is possible because of these things that are going on in the world. And so that's one little piece of the argument, but lots more to say. But we'll get back into the music while you dwell more on that right here on Victory 91.5.
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1: 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Victory

0: You know, we need to learn how to abide in the presence of the Lord. He's so good, isn't he? Being in his presence, being where he is. You know, just dwelling in the Holy Spirit and praying to him and worshiping him. And he's like a friend, a close friend. And hey, here at Victory 91.5, we also have a lot of close friends that we like to call our underwriters or our business impact partners or our ministry partners as well. 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

All of us like sheep have gone astray. Each of us has turned to his own way. But the Lord has caused the iniquity of us all to fall on him. 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

0: Victory 91.5. The Sound of Revival. That is Thief in the Night, Josiah Queen, Gable Price. You know, that's one of those passages in Scripture that, you know, I've thought of quite a bit where Jesus says, well, I'll just read it. Matthew 24, he says, therefore, keep watch, because you do not know on what day your Lord will come. But understand this, if the owner of the house had known at what time the thief of the night was coming, he would have kept watch and would not have let his house be broken into. So you also must be ready, because the Son of Man will come at an hour when you do not expect him. Jesus is saying, look, if you knew what time the master was coming, well then, the thief was coming, then you would be ready, right? But he's saying, you just need to be ready no matter what, but because thieves don't announce themselves. And the same thing, Jesus isn't going to be like, hey guys, by the way, I'm about to come back in like 30 minutes, so make sure everybody's good. Like, he's not going to do that. He's just going to show up. And that's why it's on us to be ready. It's on us to be prepared for his return at any given time, at any given moment, at any given day. And so, Lord, as we're getting into this time together, as we're heading into the afternoon, I pray that you would help us to be prepared for your return, that you'd help us to be ready. That looks like living a life of repentance, living a life of honor. That looks like living a life that lifts you up. That looks like living a life that doesn't honor ourselves or the things of this world or the things of Satan's kingdom. But rather, we live a life that says, you are my Lord. And everyone knows that you're my Lord, and I know you're my Lord, and you know you're my Lord because I honor you. Lord, help us to stay surrendered. Help us to stay fixed on you. Help us to continue with you as our Lord all the days of our lives. Let us never, ever give that up, because it's the most precious thing to us. We love you today, Jesus. We glorify you. We pray all these things in your precious name, Jesus. Amen.
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2: 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Hutu and Tutsi families have grieved the loss of loved ones, and that includes Dawa.
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has come for you to wake up from your slumber, because our salvation is nearer now than when we first believed. The night is nearly over. The day is almost here. So let us put aside the deeds of darkness and put on the armor of light. Victory 91.5 and Victory.radio, the sound of revival.

0: Oh, that is Tommy Prophet. Blessed Assurance, I will praise you. So good to be with you. My name is Nathan. Hopefully you're having a wonderful day wherever you're tuned in at. Got lots of great music ministry and encouragement on the way wherever you're listening in. Let's see here. I wanted to read from 1 Timothy chapter 3, verse 16 in this break because I was thinking about assurance, right? That word assurance. And the word, we get our assurance not from ourselves, but we get assurance from what Christ has done. And that's the important thing, right? That we get our assurance based on what Christ has done and not based on what we can do and how great we are. 1 Timothy 3:16 says, "Great indeed we confess is the mystery of godliness. He was manifested in the flesh, vindicated by the Spirit, seen by angels, proclaimed among the nations, believed on in the world, and taken up in glory." So what do we see in this passage of Scripture here? It's that we serve a God who, He did all that for us. He, you know, came in the flesh, right? He lived a life of human. He emptied himself, as Philippians chapter 2 says, took on the form of a servant, was willing to live a perfect life, being tempted in every way, yet without sin, as Hebrews says. And then he died a horrific death. I mean, horribly, like, a torturous death. He was in excruciating pain, all so that he could go into death itself, conquer it, rise from the grave, you know, take the keys of Hades, as it's called in Revelation 1:18, and then he's able to be freed from there and then free all of those who come with him by allowing his blood to cover them. And isn't it a wonderful thing to know that because of all that he has done, we can be saved because of his incarnational work from start to finish. We are able to be saved. We are able to be godly. We are able to be justified, sanctified, set apart, used for God. That's where our assurance comes from. My assurance doesn't come from me, myself, and I. It comes from He. And when I say He, I mean the Father, the Son, and the Spirit. You know, I think that's a great way to, that's a great little tagline there. It's not about me, myself, and I, but about Father, Son, and Spirit.
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2: 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And we're still asking that question today. Now, past generations always felt that you had to look to a source outside of yourself for absolute truth, namely God and the Bible. And instead, now we trust our heart. I trust my heart. I let my feelings help me to decide. Houston, we have a problem. It's time to put our thinking caps on. God wants us to think, not just feel. Isaiah 1:18, God says, "Let us reason together," says the Lord. We need to live biblically.
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0: As for me and my home, we're going to serve the Lord. Victory 91.5, victory.radio. That was Brandon Lake on that track. So good. Love that song and love that message that we're going to praise the Lord today. We're going to praise Him forever and always. Amen. You know, as we're getting ready to head back into the programming for today, we have Pastor Chuck Ramsey. We play him Monday through Friday right here at 12:30 during your lunchtime. So go ahead, get your lunch, get a cup of coffee, get whatever you need in order to enjoy this message. 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
1: Cheryl, welcome to Truth Matters at Midday with Pastor Chuck Ramsey at Restoration Church. Around here, we love the Word, we love people, and we love helping people understand the Word. Jesus taught that knowing the truth brings real freedom, and that's what this time is all about. So settle in and get ready for truth right in the middle of your day.

I turned 59 years old yesterday, and it's my last. And we had a great time with the family and kids and grandkids last night. And I'm going to try to get back to all of your messages. And I just thank you for your cards and gifts. I'm at the age where what's written in the card matters so much more to me than what's in the box, especially the time we had with our children last night. I can't imagine being more blessed or more grateful for what God is doing, not only in our life and our family, but in our church and my people. What a week we have had. I just want to hug everyone up. You just, I want to, God has been, you know, I've said over and over in the last 5 years, this crazy, chaotic season, that if the Bible is true, and it is, if there is a God, and there is, and if he answers prayer, and he does, more people are praying now in my lifetime than ever in my lifetime. And I believe he's hearing our prayers, and I'm humbled and grateful, so thankful for it. And in so many ways, the work has just begun. And I want to begin a new series today. I'm really going to try and move quickly and distill things down. But we are in an epoch. There is a seismic shift happening in the world, not just in America, in the nation, and on every continent. God has everybody's attention. Everybody on the planet was paying attention this week. And we're going to continue to seek the Lord. And brothers and sisters, I urge you to be sincere before the Lord. This is not a season to relax or kick back and get fat and happy. The work is before us, and there is a great opportunity before us. I believe if the church will keep praying, we are about to see the greatest awakening our world has ever. The billion soul harvest that has been prophesied is just around the corner. Churches in America that are faithful to him and his word are not going to have enough seats, while churches who are weak and woke and fearful are going to empty out. It's been prophesied. It's already happening. I want to talk to you about the Joshua Code, learning how to live in the place of promise. And you've got to learn how to live in prosperity, the place of your promise and destiny. And Christians are terrible at this. But Abraham was called to leave his home, his family, to go to a place called Canaan, or the promised land. He went. God raised up the Israelites, the Hebrew Jewish people. Famine came. Miraculously, Joseph went back to Egypt. Not by choice, but God providentially arranged through slavery and imprisonment and false accusation. It's incredible. I don't have time just to break down the parallels of what we're going through right now. God raised him up. And then in the famine, all the people of Joseph, his family, the Israelites, went over to Egypt, said, we need some food. And they didn't go back to their promised land. And so they stayed too long. A new president, new Pharaoh, came into power. He said, I don't care about Joseph, what he did. We're going to make those people our slaves. And they did for 400 years. And then one of those slaves, Moses, talk about providentially being raised up and spared. Every time God's getting ready to do something great in the earth, babies are endangered. Moses was one of them. God miraculously delivered him. He blew it. He's on the backside of the desert. God says, you're going to bring my people out of slavery. And so I'm getting to our text where we get bringing Joshua, the greatest leader, one of the greatest leaders in the Bible, in the world ever. And Moses gets them miraculously.

out of slavery, the Red Sea parts, all the plagues, and what is to be a 12-day walk from Egypt, slavery, they get delivered. 12 days are supposed to be in the promised land, the place of promise, destiny, prosperity, success. But because of their lack of faith, their division, all the fears that kick in, that 12-day journey turns into 40 years. And it's like most Christians get delivered from sin, but never brought into destiny. And we're a church that contends for destiny. We don't want to just get you out of hell. We want to get you to help us get the whole world out of hell. And that's in the place of promise. So instead of 12 days, it's 40 years. Everybody that left, 3 million of them, 20 years and older, died, except for Joshua and Caleb. And so Moses dies. Now Joshua's in charge. And they can see it on the other side of the River Jordan at flood stage. And so we read in Joshua 1, verse 1. After the death of Moses, the servant of the Lord said to Joshua, son of Nun, Moses' aide, Moses, my servant, is dead. Now then, you and all these people get ready to cross the Jordan River into the land I am about to give to them, to the Israelites. I will give every place where you set your foot, as I promised Moses. Notice God saying, I'll do this if you do that. Verse 4, your territory will extend from the desert to Lebanon, from the great river to the Euphrates, all the Hittite country, to the Mediterranean Sea, which is nice. How many of you love a couple weeks out on the Mediterranean Sea about right now? No one will be able to stand against you all the days of your life. As I was with Moses, so I will be with you. I will never leave you nor forsake you. Be strong and courageous. Three times he tells him this. Because you will lead these people to inherit the land I swore to their ancestors to give them. Here he intensified, be strong and very courageous. Be careful to obey all the law my servant Moses gave you. Do not turn from it to the right or to the left, that you may be successful wherever you go. Keep the book of the law always on your lips, the Bible, the word of God, what I've said. Meditate on it day and night so that you may be careful to do everything written in it. Then you will be prosperous and successful. Have I not commanded you? Be strong and courageous. Do not be afraid. Do not be discouraged. For the Lord your God will be with you wherever you go. How many of you can say yes to the reading of God's word? Come on, say amen, which means so be it. Let it be true. Let us be changed by the hearing and the preaching of the word. So I'm going to distill some of the stuff down for the sake of my voice and the lack of time, but we're not going to skimp. Here's a theory or just a random maxim of Chuck Ramsey that I've written down after reading the book of Joshua this week. Victory comes through faith in God and obedience to his word rather than military might or numerical superiority. Victory comes through faith in God and obedience to his word. Now, we're talking about possessing the place of promise. Everybody listen. Those 39 books in the Old Testament are mainly about Jesus, the Messiah, coming. Secondarily, it's about the people of God learning how to be in the place of God so they can enjoy the promise of God to be prosperous. And this is the up and down, in and out, the theme of the whole old, the prophets are raised up, Isaiah, Jeremiah, Lamentation, Ezekiel. They're raised up to say, the reason you're in Babylon and not the promised land is because you didn't obey. The reason you're in exile and cursed is because you didn't believe. And this is the whole theme of the Old Testament. And this is the word for us today. How can we, if this is a godly breakthrough that we have witnessed of miraculous proportions,

They're calling it the greatest comeback and all this. We all know the tension and the characters and all the divisive things that are yet to be realized by as many who I think will.

Somebody say, duh. Like, God, we've been mourning. Everybody shook up. The guy who brought us out is no longer with us. We just about were ready to trust him as your man, and now you take him from us. Somebody here needs to realize there's a new sheriff in town. The old one's dead. And you need to stop looking back like Lot's wife who turned into a pillar of salt. If you get stuck looking back, you'll be too salty to live. And so many people get stuck here. My voice and my time won't let me preach all this stuff, but I just want to say it's a new era. The old era, it's gone. Just like, boom, almost overnight. For them, the legendary leader who God used to bring the Israelites out of Egypt has passed. And God says, Moses is dead. Now you get ready. You are going to bring them in to the place of promise. There's somebody today you need to know, somebody that's been in your circle that got you where you are. They are not qualified to stay in your circle for God to get you where he wants you to go. Everybody just say, I received it. That was 8 minutes worth of preaching that I got done in 14 seconds. Everybody just say, I receive it. Tell your neighbor, just say it. He'll keep going. He'll skip over that if you just say it. Number two, God tells Joshua in these 9 verses, please hear me. Oh, the word of God gets in my heart. And I don't have a voice, but I have to preach. God tells him 3 times, be strong and courageous. Be strong and very courageous. Anytime God repeats himself, he means it, especially when he does it 3 times. At the end of the chapter, Joshua goes, all right, I got to go tell the people. God told me it's time to get ready. And we're going to go over and cross the Jordan River and get our promise. And they go, all right, Moses is dead. You're the new guy. Whatever you say goes. If anybody stands up and rebels against what you say, we'll take them out. And then the people say, only be strong and courageous. There's no way. I don't have time to. Dirty fingernails, 40 years in the wilderness. They were more desperate than you have ever been. And they say, okay, Moses is dead. Joshua, why would they say that? Because they knew there would be 31 battles. 31 battles they would fight in the promised land. Brothers and sisters, you think you fought to get here? We're not done. We're going to be victorious, but we've got to remain faithful in prayer. We've got to continue to be courageous and strong. Oh, I got to keep going. I just want to get down a rabbit trail, but I'm not going to. Tell somebody, be strong and be courageous. Tell somebody, tell yourself, it's time for me to be strong and courageous. And if you're worried about it, you need to just stay around here. Let us rub off on you. This is an atmosphere of faith. And if you're going to try and bring us down, we're going to kick you out, just like Joshua, the people did. They said, it's time. Do not be a detractor. Do not try and get us off focus. We've been praying for this. This is our moment. God was saying to Joshua, tag, you're it. Number 3, I want you to see, I did a whole series a few years ago called The Interactive Faith. God says all through his word, if you do this, I'll do that. It's a principle in scripture. It's all through the word. God says, I will give you every place where you set your foot. It's yours if you can just get there. If you can get there, you can have it.
Your job is just to

get there and trust. Nobody will be able to stand up against you, God said. See the interactive faith. So many people sit back waiting for things to start happening. It's like playing chess or checkers with somebody. You ever play checkers with somebody, keep getting distracted? And you're sitting there going, bro, go, it's your turn. And they've already gone? I go, wait, it's your turn. You go, it is. Where'd you go? And they're like, tough, you didn't see me go. You don't get me to tell you where you go. This is God. And you never have to wait on God to go. Soon as you go, he knows what his next move is. It's an interactive faith. This is why Jesus said, ask. You ask, you will receive. You knock, the door will be open for you. See, you find. Don't ask, no, receive. No knock, no door opened. No get out of the boat, no walk on the water. Get out of the boat, walk on the water. No watch my eyes, keep your eyes on me. No walk on the water, swim in the water. If you can trust him and his word, he said, give and it will be, don't give, it won't be given to you. Even in the Lord's Prayer, Jesus says, Father, forgive them as the quality of forgiveness, if they forgive others, then you will forgive them. You don't forgive people, you get salty. You won't be forgiven. Are y'all out there? He says, I will give you every place where you set your foot. One more maxim from Chuck Ramsey. God gave them promise, provision, and purpose. Possession is on them. It's on you. It's on us. How many of you are going to take him at his word? He promised us. He's made provision for us. We still have purpose left. I don't care how old you are. How many of you are glad you're still alive because God still got purpose for you, things for you to do? Now, we've got to possess. Number four, I want you to see the source of strength and courage. In verse 7, as soon as God says, be strong and courageous, he says, be careful to obey the law. Be careful to obey the word. In fact, he says, don't stop thinking about it. Don't talk about anything else about what I can do, what I've told you. Don't talk about anything else except me, my word, your faith in my word. How do you become strong and courageous? Strong and courageous is basically have faith. Where do you get faith? Here we go, vintage Chuck Ramsey. I only know three verses in the whole Bible, and this is one of them. Take God at his word. I know 5 out of 4 Sundays I preach and say something about, if you'll just read the Bible, let it get into you, ask the Holy Spirit to help you obey it, you can change the world. I'm going to pause to give my voice a rest and let you say amen. Amen. I'm going to pause longer, let you say hallelujah, amen. That's right, preach it. Thank you, Banks. The message translation right here, the message says it like this. Don't get off track, either left or right, especially to the left, God says. Thank God for the Message translations, all I can say. I'm just kidding, but you know it's the truth. So as to make sure you get to where you're going, you know what, I'm just gonna stop right here. We can joke and kid, but there's a limit to what you can accept as, okay, that's neutral. When you start getting into redefining gender and marriage, y'all know all the stuff. That's why I can joke about it. And I want to have fun. You know, this is, y'all get it. And he says, and don't for a minute let this book of the Revelation be out of your mind. Out of your mind. I've got a series I'm going to preach from Acts called, You Need to Get Out of Your Mind. And don't let the Bible get out of your mind, but you need to get out. He says, ponder, meditate on it day and night. Instead of worrying at night, just chew and ruminate on the word of God. It'll change you. You'll have
strength and courage. You'll be able to be bold.

0: Be strong. Now, do I need to keep preaching on this? The need for you to get, how are we going to stay strong and courageous and focused? We're going to stay in the Word. Do I need to remind you of everything I always remind you of? Man does not live on bread alone, but on every word. The Word of God is alive and active, sharper than a double-edged sword. Heaven and earth will pass away. Jesus said, my word will never pass away. Psalm 138 verse 2 says, for you, O God, have exalted your word above your name. Don't for a minute, brothers and sisters, in this season, let the word of God be out of mind. Ponder it, meditate on it day and night. Then you'll get to where you're going. If all you did was think on the word, and ask the Holy Spirit to empower you to obey the word, you will get everything you need. It's that simple. Now, I believe we're in a season. It's crazy. Crazy good. If we get half the stuff the president-elect has said this week since Tuesday night, it's a different world. I think we're going to see the Ten Commandments come back to the city hall and courthouse. I think we're going to get prayer back in schools. I do. I think it's coming. You know, and there are a couple of things I'd say. First of all, prayer never left schools because there were tests in those schools. Amen. Mamas have been going to basketball games and gymnastics meet. There's been prayer in schools. But lawful prayer is getting ready to come back to schools. And I'm thankful for it. And by the way, we're going to redeem. I started this last week. I'm a Christian nationalist. I am. Well, hold on. I'm not seeking affirmation. And I appreciate. But they hijacked a term. We believe that the Judeo-Christian value, it was not perfect. There were men that did awful things. But we've corrected many of them. And I think there'll be more corrected. I think what God is getting ready to do in among racial division is going to be beautiful. But it won't be by might or power of flesh. It's going to be because his people have been praying. But God help us in this hour. I was getting ready to say something. I forgot it because I got off on that racial, what I think God's getting ready to do. Oh, I'm a Christian nationalist. Judeo-Christian values. You thought you were off the hook. What made this nation great? I'm going to talk in the coming weeks. Do you know how America supports and finances world evangelism? Not to mention feeding the hungry. A Christian nationalist believes if the Christians will do what the Bible tells them to do, the nation will be better, even for non-Christians. So let the Christians be the Christians. Amen. That's on video, by the way. I'm sure somebody will grab it. Number five, and finally, God brought them out of Egypt that he might bring them in to the place of promise. He didn't bring them out of Egypt just to put them in the wilderness. Somebody here today needs to hear this. He didn't just bring you out and get you saved to leave you stuck. How many of you are thankful there's always more? This is another vintage Chuck Ramsey, the theme of my ministry. There's always more than you have experienced. And I don't care how much you've experienced. How much more? Jesus said, will your Father in heaven give the Holy Spirit to those who ask?
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0: Oh, that was our message from Pastor Chuck Ramsey today. I loved hearing how happy he was at the beginning. He's like, man, God's been good this season. God has been doing a lot of great stuff. And if you want to check that out, go to Restoration Church over in Alpharetta. You can go to restorationchurch.faith for more information about them. 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I have one song for you by VU Worship. It's called The Lord My God, and then it will be time to pray.
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0: Victory 91.5, the sound of revival. That's the Lord my God. VU Worship. So good to be here with you as we are thinking about the Lord our God. I wanted to read from John chapter 20. This is after Jesus had risen from the dead, and we got the story of doubting Thomas, and you know, he's just not so sure, right? He's not so sure that Jesus has risen from the dead. He wasn't there, he didn't witness it with the others at the first moment. You know, the disciples said, like, he was with us, he appeared to us. Thomas says, you know, I'm not so sure about that. You know, I need to, you know, see the scars in his hand and his side to know. And just a few days later, when they were together, Jesus shows up. He says to Thomas, put your finger here. See my hands, and also put your hand into my side. Stop doubting and believe. And then Thomas declares, my Lord and my God. You know, that's the same thing the song title was, the Lord my God, right? So Jesus is my Lord and my God. So we're declaring along with Thomas 2,000 years ago, my Lord and my God. Lord Jesus, our God Jesus, we're so thankful to be able to declare along this same declaration of faith that came from the lips of Thomas 2,000 years ago. We're so happy to be able to join him in his declaration of who you are. Thank you for revealing yourself to us and to the disciples so that we can share in this declaration of faith and spread this message to the world. We love you today. We glorify you today. We praise you. We pray all these things in your mighty and precious name, Jesus. Amen.
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That's Lizzie Morgan, Felicia Mitchell with Holy Spirit on your Victory 91.5. Holy Spirit, you are welcome here. Hallelujah. I love that song. You know, welcome the Holy Spirit wherever you are. Let him in your life, let him in your heart, let him in your room, your car, wherever it is you're listening. And here's the thing, guys. Whenever we have the Holy Spirit, now we have an obligation. And here's what it is: to be representatives of Christ everywhere we go. 2 Corinthians 5, I believe, tells us this the best. He says, therefore, we are ambassadors of Christ. God making his appeal through us, we implore you on behalf of Christ. Notice what he's saying. On behalf of Jesus, I'm saying this to you, be reconciled to God, right? And that doesn't mean we can

0: speak for Jesus like Paul can. He was an apostle. He had a little bit more, is quite a bit more authority than you and me. But at the end of the day, we are still called to be ambassadors, which means representatives. We're called to represent Jesus everywhere we go. Through our words, our actions, the way we carry ourselves, the way we treat others, the way we help those in need. All these things are ways that we can make Jesus known. The ways that we can represent Jesus. And so I want you to think to yourself, honestly, and really take stock of your life. How well do I represent Jesus? How well do I do that? And if you don't think you do it well, now's the time to start, my friend. Let's get into it, back into the worship, and think about how you can represent and be a good ambassador of Christ.
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0: Victory 91.5, victory.radio. That was The Lord Is With Me, Red Rocks Worship, and Chris Brown from Elevation Worship. So good to be with you. My name's Nathan. We have lots of great music, ministry, and encouragement on the way as well. I see Kate Thompson, Alexander Pappas, and Evan Kraft right here on The Sound of Revival. But before we get back into the music and hear more worship of Jesus, I want to read a quick quote from my friend, Pastor Craig Mosgrove, from over at Dwelling Place in Woodstock. If you're in the Woodstock area, I highly recommend their church. He recently said this: Jesus hung on the tree of death to transform it into the tree of life for all who trust in his redeeming work. I love that. You know, isn't it interesting how, you know, with Adam and Eve at the garden, they ate from the tree of the knowledge of good and evil and lost access to the tree of life. And then Jesus, you know, he dies on a tree. He hangs on a tree, on a cross, which was made from wood. And then he offers us access once again to the tree of life. Isn't that interesting? How the tree that led to death, that the knowledge of good and evil, it was another tree that gives us access once again to the tree of life. You know, the Bible has so many connections like that. If you just take the time to notice them and study it deeply, you'll be amazed at how interconnected the biblical narrative truly is. Meditate on that narrative all the way from Genesis to Revelation and on to the eschaton as we get back into the music on Victory 91.5.
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Ellis Shore, Victory 91.5, Evan Kraft, Kendrick Williams. He cares for you. Isn't that good news that God cares for you? God loves you. And that's the thing about Jesus, is that he's one that demonstrated that he cared for us. You know, all the other religions, they can say like, yeah, God loves you or God cares for you. But with Christianity, it's demonstrated. With Christianity, we have a God who literally emptied himself and became a human being and understands the human condition in a very intimate way, lived a perfect life, though tempted in every way, as Hebrews chapter 4 says. He was tempted in every way, yet without sin. And then he laid down his life for the sake of the entire world. That's the God that we serve. And so we can say for sure as Christians, it's a historical fact that it has been demonstrated that God loves us. Buddha can't say that, right? Muhammad can't say that. Joseph Smith can't say that.

0: We can say that about Christ. He demonstrated his love for the whole world as the Savior of the world. So as 1 Peter says, you can cast your cares upon him because he cares for you. Give your cares and your worries to him today, my friend. We're getting ready to head back into the music, but before we do that, I did want to remind you that we have partnered with the Bible League. We've been doing this for the past few years. It's my favorite thing we do here at Victory 91.5. We are sharing Bibles overseas. We're sending them overseas, and here's the thing, they're translated. So we're not sending like English Bibles overseas, but we're sending Bibles to Africa, the Middle East, and Asia right now, translated in their own language, and it's only $5 per Bible. That's the cool thing about this. It's very, very inexpensive, and you can make a big difference for not a lot of money. You could give $100 and change 20 people's lives forever. You know, here in the United States, I think we're pretty spoiled. We have Bibles all over the place. I probably own 5 to 7 Bibles just myself. And we, like my parents and my brother and my sister, like with all, my whole family, there's probably like 20 or 30 Bibles in total. It's just something that we're so used to. And then we have the internet and we have every Bible translation under the sun on websites like BibleGateway.com, BibleHub.com. And so we're so used to just having the Bible everywhere. There's hundreds of churches in every direction, especially here in Georgia. But in other countries where Christianity is illegal, they maybe have never seen a Bible in their whole life, right? But you have the opportunity to get them a Bible in their hands only for $5. You can change 20 people's lives for $100, 40 for 200. You do the math, pray about it, ask the Lord what he would have you give. Here's how you do it. Go to our website, victory.radio. 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Once again, let's put translated Bibles in our brothers and sisters' hands overseas in Africa, Asia, and the Middle East. The moment I step in,
1: freedom will begin. This is Pastor Don Allen. I am so excited about what God is doing at the Church of War Hill. There's a couple of things that have changed over time. We've watched our church grow. We've expanded to multiple campuses, but a few things haven't changed. We're going to keep the gospel message of Jesus Christ centered, and we're going to do our best to live out a principle that we call real love now. I would love for you to join us on one of our campuses, Canton, Claremont, Dawsonville, and Toccoa, Georgia. 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

I have trusted in your loving kindness. My heart shall rejoice in your salvation. I will sing to the Lord because he has dealt bountifully with me. The sound of revival, Victory 91.5.

0: Victory 91.5, the sound of revival. That is just to be close to you, C.C. Winans. You know, that's something we all need, to be close to the Lord. We need to be close to His presence. And one way to do that, there's many ways to do that, but listening to worship music like this here at Victory 91.5. So thanks for tuning in, and you're being close to the Lord right now. You're seeking Him, you're pursuing Him. And that's one of the things that is so beautiful about Victory, is that we're on 24/7, allowing the worship of Jesus Christ, the gospel, the good news of Christ to be, you know, broadcasted to the whole world. And you help us do that with your giving. We are listener funded if you want to give at victory.radio. But isn't it wonderful to be able to be in His presence anytime and at all times, you know? And that was one of the revelations that Jesus gave to the woman at the well. You know, in the ancient world, the perspective was that you had to go to a temple to worship. That's where you worship, is a temple. That's where the gods are. The gods are in the temple. And Yahweh even accommodated that in the Old Testament when His presence was in the Holy of Holies. But now, in Christ, we become the temples of the Holy Spirit, as Paul says in 1 Corinthians 6. And now His Holy Spirit lives in us, right? That's the beautiful thing. Now we become the place of worship. Now we can worship God anywhere and everywhere. We don't have to go somewhere geographically, but our hearts, our minds and our hearts, that's the place of worship. It's a beautiful thing how Jesus kind of changes all of that. Jesus, He comes in and He totally changes the paradigm of the way worship works. And also on a, you know, if we look in 2 Timothy chapter 2, this is advice that Paul gave to Timothy as he was getting ready to die. He says, do your best to present yourself to God as one approved, a worker who has no need to be ashamed, rightly handling the word of truth. You know, my friend, as we are getting close to the Lord and we represent Him to those around us, are we doing so by rightly handling His word and rightly handling the scriptures that He gave for us? Or are we allowing people to lead us astray and to lead us into pointless debates and pointless ways of thinking? I pray that that wouldn't be us. Lord Jesus, as we get into this time together, I want to say thank You that You give us the opportunity to be close to You. You give us the opportunity to worship You anywhere and everywhere, because Your Spirit dwells in us. We have become the temple of the Holy Spirit. And so, God, we are so thankful that we can praise You in our room, in the car, in our homes, outside, wherever we are, because Your Spirit lives in us. And God, help us as we get close to You to be a good representative, a good ambassador to those around us. We want to represent You well. We love You today, Lord. We glorify You today. We pray all these things in Your precious name, Jesus. Amen.
1: The Lord is near to all who call on Him, to all who call on Him in truth. If we may pray for you, call us at 770-781-9150 or leave details on our Facebook page. This is Atlanta's Victory 91.5, WWEV Cumming, the sound of revival. When you

0: That's Caleb Meckham with a little proof on your Victory 91.5. It's so good to be with you, and we've got lots of great music ministry and encouragement on the way. I'm looking ahead. I see 2911 Worship, Hillsong Worship, Natalie Lane, all after a quick word from our friends over at the Pierce Creative Art Studio. And wanted to read from 1 Corinthians chapter 1, verse 17, really quickly. This is an interesting passage to meditate on, because Paul says something super fascinating that if you don't think about it, it just kind of seems a little strange at first, but I think it makes sense the more you think about it. He says this: "For Christ did not send me to baptize, but to preach the gospel, and not with words of eloquent wisdom, lest the cross of Christ be emptied of its power." You might think to yourself, you know, Paul wasn't sent to baptize. You know, that doesn't make sense, because Jesus says, you know, when we make disciples, that they're to be baptized in the name of the Father, the Son, and the Spirit. That's part of the, you know, the new covenant. And also, he says, I'm not going to preach with eloquent wisdom. Like, I'm not going to try to, you know, sound super smart and intelligent and speak over your heads. Otherwise, Christ would be emptied, or the cross would be emptied of its power. So he's saying, in order, when we're teaching something, we don't need to teach in such a way that no one can understand us. And, you know, that can be a temptation for a lot of teachers. Someone who's gifted in teaching, you know, they grow in knowledge and wisdom over time, you know, through reading or whatever else. And there's a temptation to want to, quote unquote, sound smart, right? You want to use what might be called esoteric language. Esoteric just means like words that you'll only understand if you're within a specific field. So, like, let's say I'm not into astronomy, but let's say I was. Let's say I was really into the science of astronomy, and I knew all about the planets and the way they orbited and everything, and I just started using language that only other physicists or astronomers would understand. And then you're sitting there listening to it like, okay, Nathan, like, that's kind of what's going on. And so a lot of times that can happen in theological discussions, right? There, people might want to sound smart and use words like transubstantiation or whatever else, and they use eloquent words. But what happens is, if the average person can't understand it, Paul right here says that the cross of Christ is emptied of its power, because they're not even able to receive the message. And so for all my teachers out there, if you're a teacher, I want to encourage you with that, to make sure that you speak in a way that others can understand. Know your audience. You know, if you're speaking to a room full of scholars, or if you're speaking to a room of people that are interested in those things and they understand that vocabulary, then sure, you can speak on their level. But if you're speaking to, you know, just the average Christian, the average person, do it in a way that makes sense. Do it in a way that they can understand it, because that is the important thing, is that they understand what they hear, right? That's the most important thing for Paul. And he makes this clear in other instances too. And I believe it's 1 Corinthians 13. He says, I could speak with all wisdom, but if I don't have love, I have nothing. And he says, I could speak with all the wisdom in the world, but if they don't understand it, what's the point of it? Right? And so this is a big emphasis for Paul. And again, he was called to preach the gospel. He was called to, you know, help people to come to Christ. And then he would let the other people do the baptizing. He's like, all right, I did my job. Now I'll let the other disciples do that part, I guess. We got great music on the way. 2911 Worship, Hillsong Worship, and Natalie Lane right here after a quick word from our friends over at the Pierce Creative Art Studio on Victory 91.5.
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Blow the trumpet in Zion. Sound the alarm on my holy hill. Let all who live in the land tremble, for the day of the Lord is coming. It is close at hand. 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

0: Victory 91.5, victory.radio. That was The Long Way by Natalie Lane. You know, I saw Seigart recently on Twitter. He's a guy that I really like to quote from because he used to be an atheist. He was raised as an atheist. His parents were atheists his whole life. And he went on to become a biologist. He went to, college to study the sciences. That's what atheists do, right? They're all about science and all this stuff. And, you know, through looking under a microscope, he became very, very quickly aware of the fact that there needs to be something more than just randomness. There's too much intelligence found in this. There's too much intelligence behind this. And so he became a Christian. And, you know, what's interesting is he made a comment about atheists on Twitter recently that I thought was pretty interesting. He says this: I think lots of atheists do believe in gods, but not uppercase G God. They call their gods by different names, like advanced alien civilizations or the universe, or even some humans like themselves. It's perfectly natural to believe in something. God designed us that way. I think what he's pointing out is that, you know, even a lot of atheists and skeptics, they have supernatural things in their worldview. Like a lot of people, they believe in things like rocks have energy and they like to say they're spiritual but not religious and all these kinds of things. Most people don't live in a truly naturalistic world. And it's because I think humans are designed to recognize that there's something beyond us. There's something above us. And I don't think we were ever meant to think otherwise.
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It's your Victory 91.5 with Passion and Greatness featuring Brooke Legertwood. You know, what's interesting about this song right here and the greatness of God, the things that we're focusing on here, is when you meditate on God's goodness and God's greatness, doesn't it bring a sense of peace in your heart? That's something I've noticed, at least, that when you notice how good and how great God is and how much higher He is than us, and then we remember that He's on our side when we align ourselves with Him. All right, and this is something that's really cool. I noticed this probably about a year ago, that there's this story with Joshua where he's about to enter into the promised land, and he asks the Lord, he says, you know, are you for us or against us? And the angel of the Lord says, no. And then he goes on and starts talking about something else. And what I find fascinating about that is that the angel of the Lord is not unconditionally on anybody's side. But rather, if you align yourself with the Lord, if you are aligned with Him, then He's on your side. But if you're against Him, then He's against you. And that's always been the case. And so, but for those of us who have aligned ourselves with Him, and then we meditate on His greatness, isn't it such a peaceful thing to think about that the one who's so great is on our side? It brings me peace to think about it. And my name's Nathan, filling in for Donna today. You know, Corey Norman.

0: normally comes in at the top of the hour. She's actually at a doctor's appointment with Liberty. So I've been asked to hang out with you guys until Corey gets here. So I don't know what time that'll be, but I'm going to be hanging out with you until she does. So we've got great music on the way and prayer at the top of the hour. Stay tuned.
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The wicked flee when no one pursues, but the righteous are bold as a lion. 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

0: Victory 91.5. The sound of revival. That's Pull Me Close, Maverick City Music. You know that song, Pull Me Close. What's amazing is that in James chapter 4, the Bible tells us if we draw near to God, He will come near to us. If we draw near to Him, He will draw near to us. And then it goes on to tell us how to do that, because a lot of times people don't read the second half of James 4:8. They like the first part. It's like, draw near and to God and He'll draw near to you. And then the very next sentence says, wash your hands, sinners, and purify your hearts, you double-minded. And people think, oh, well, that part of the verse doesn't sound quite as nice. That doesn't sound as good for a devotional. So I'm just going to leave that part off and just talk about the first part. But I actually think that the second half of this, the second half of the verse, or the second sentence in the verse, is telling you how to do the first part. Right? How do you draw near to God? Well, you repent of your sin. Wash your hands, sinners, right? It says, and then purify your hearts, double-minded. Double-minded are people who go back and forth. They're waved to and fro with, you know, lots of doctrines. But, or, you know, purifying your heart, maybe you have more devotions than God. Maybe you want to serve God and man. Maybe you want to have two masters, right? And so I actually think this is telling you how to draw near to God. We have to repent of our sin and have a single-minded devotion upon God. And so, Lord, today, for everyone listening, I pray that we would draw near to You. In this moment, I ask that we would repent of our sin. Lord, we repent, and I join them right now. Lord, forgive me if there's any sin in my life, any sin in my heart. Lord, let us draw near to You. Let us have a single-minded focus on honoring You and glorifying You. Let us not be double-minded. Let us not be thrown around to and fro with any kind of doctrine that comes around, Lord, but let us be, let us continue to walk with sound doctrine and sound mind. We love You, Lord. We glorify You today. We pray all these things in Your precious name, Jesus. Amen.
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2: Telling Bible-less believers no, that's one of the hardest things we do. We've spent the last few weeks telling you about the incredible move of God all over the world. And because of this, as many as 9 of 10 new believers in Asia, Africa, the Middle East, and Latin America are without Bibles. Would you remember Jong in Cambodia, a former Buddhist praying for a Bible? Rohan is in India, beaten when he came to Christ, but more than anything, he's praying for a Bible. And then Norris in the Middle East, you know, radicals burned down her house, nearly killing her and her 4 daughters. But more than anything, she's praying for a Bible to raise them to know and love Jesus. And that's why Victory 91.5 and Bible League are teamed up to bless Bible-less believers all over the world. You've done that for more than 7,000 today, but the need is great. So at $5 a Bible,

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That's NZS Collective with a mystery featuring Clark Beckham on your Victory 91.5. In Proverbs 11, verse 30, it says this: the fruit of the righteous is a tree of life, and whoever captures souls is wise. Let's think about this for a moment. The first half says, the fruit of the righteous is a tree of life. So those who live in accordance with righteousness, those who, you know, honor the Lord with their life, with their time, with the way they treat others, it's like a tree of life, which, if you remember, in the Garden of Eden, the tree of life was the source of eternal life. Whenever they were said that they were going to die,

0: Why? What did that look like? They were separated. They were no longer granted access to the tree of life. And then in Revelation, the tree of life reappears and says that those that are dressed in white in the New Jerusalem, they have access once again to the tree of life. So that's a representation of, you know, eternal life being given to those who are in Christ. And then the next one says, whoever captures souls is wise. And I think this is a reference to salvation. It's a reference to those who are able to convince others to come into this righteous life of living for Jesus. It takes wisdom to do that. And so I encourage you, my friends, to be a wise steward of the Word of God, leading others to this life in Jesus.
1: Why does labor hurt? This is Ken Ham, an Aussie transplant with a passion for God's Word and the Gospel. According to evolutionists, labor is painful for women because our species evolved upright walking and bigger brains. Apparently, our big heads have a hard time getting through the birth canal. Well, God's Word gives us the real answer as to why childbirth is so painful. When Adam and Eve sinned, God cursed His very good creation, and part of the curse on the woman was that she would have pain in bearing children. It wasn't supposed to be this way. The pain of childbirth reminds us of the curse and our sin. But the new life that comes through childbirth should remind us of the new life we can have through faith in Christ.
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Even now, declares the Lord, return to me with all your heart, with fasting and weeping and mourning. 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

Victory 91.5, victory.radio. That was worthy Stephen McWhorter. Wanted to share a quick quote from Gavin Ortland, where he recently said this: "One reason Christianity resonates, it speaks to both head and heart. It tells a meaningful story about the world around us, but also the longings deep within us. It explains both the universe and the human experience within it." I love this quote, and I think it's so true, right? I think it's just amazing to think about the fact that Christianity, it not only is true, right? There's

0: you can mentally see the truth of it, right? You can see that Jesus rose from the dead. We have historical reasons to think that. We can look at the attestation of the eyewitnesses who were around Jesus, who saw him during his ministry and were, you know, ultimately changed forever when he rose from the dead. And we can trust in our faith based on those historical facts. But then there's this heart element to it as well, where, you know, all human beings, we have these desires of being loved and accepted. And we have these longings for purpose and meaning. And we desire to be within, you know, a particular group of people. And psychologically speaking, we're better when we're in a group of people that are growing towards a common goal. And it's interesting how Christianity also seems to fit the human heart perfectly. It's almost as if it's true, right? I think that's, to me, such a wonderful part of being a Christian, is that we have this worldview that is not only true, like we can factually see that it's true, but it also speaks to the human heart in such a deep and meaningful way. That's because Jesus speaks to the whole person. He loves us as we are. He loves us fully. He knows us fully, and yet he loves us. Isn't that so amazing? We have great music on the way while you think about that. Allow these songs to both speak to your mind and heart, and allow the Spirit to speak to you as we worship him. We have Jonathan, Dave, and Melissa Helzer up next. But first, a quick word from our friends over at Restoration Church on Victory 91.5.
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It's your Victory 91.5. That's Joe G with I Belong to You. That's the remix version right there. And maybe you need to remix your afternoon, because Corey is actually not going to be coming in today. So I'm going to be hanging out with you guys until 7 o'clock, which I'm always excited to be here with you. So continue to stay tuned and, you know, listen to all this amazing music coming up. I see VU Worship, Tar and Wells, Canyon Hills Worship, after a word from Andine Chevrolet. And we'll have prayer at the top of the hour as well, as we always do. But before we get back into the music, I did want to remind you real quick that here at Victory 91.5, we are totally listener-funded. 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

Victory 91.5, victory.radio. This is the sound of revival. That was prayer for this gathering. And whenever I was reading the lyrics to this song, I wanted to look it up and see what was their prayer for this gathering. And it's just a really beautiful prayer. It says, Lord, be glorified in the songs we sing. Be lifted high in the words we speak. Give us faith as we bless your name. That's our prayer for this gathering. You know, this song is basically saying, we want, when we gather, to glorify the Lord. We want our gatherings to lift him up. We want our gatherings to worship him. And, you know, I think so often we can be self-centered. I even noticed sometimes some songs are a little self-centered, and we need to make sure that when we're gathering together in the Lord's name, that we're lifting his name high. It's not about us. It's not about what we want. It's not about our name being great. You know, that was the whole problem with the Tower of Babel, right? They wanted to make a name for themselves. But this prayer for this gathering was to lift his name high. In 1 Chronicles 16:10, it says, glory in his holy name. Let the hearts of those who seek Yahweh rejoice. You know, this is one of those passages that reflects the same heart of the song. It's saying, we're going to glory in his name. And we're going to rejoice. And so, Lord, today as we are, you know, maybe gathering over the radio, you know, I pray that that would be our heart for you, Lord, that we would bless your name, that we wouldn't try to give ourselves glory, that we wouldn't try to make a name for ourselves, but we would try to honor you and glorify you in all that we do. As we're heading more and more into the evening, heading into the afternoon hours, as we're getting off work, Lord, I pray that you would be lifted up and glorified in this radio gathering.

0: We love you so much, Lord. We're so thankful for what you do for us and what you've done and what you continue to do and what you will do. We're thankful for who you are. We're thankful for the salvation of the world and the Holy Spirit living in us. We're thankful for the work of your hands. What an honor it is to be your children. You've adopted us, O Lord, and we're thankful for that. We praise you. We lift your name high, and it's all in the name of Jesus we pray. Amen.
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0: That is Madison Watkins with God You Are on your Victory 91.5. My name's Nathan, filling in for Corey today. She had to run to a doctor's appointment in Atlanta, so I will be filling in for her until 7 o'clock today. So everyone, just enjoy our time and, you know, keep Corey and the babies in your prayers and everything will be all right. But, you know, that song was called The God You Are. And I was looking at the lyrics of the song, and in the first verse, it said something that really stuck out to me. It said, Father, forgive me for doing it on my own, because it's been a while since we've talked and I've been feeling alone. You know, many of us, we've been in situations like that where we try to do things on our own and we're not really praying, we're not really talking to God. And then we remember, oh yeah, I have, you know, Jesus. I don't have to do this on my own and I can come back to him. And I think that's what the song was about. It seems like to me, you know, we shouldn't want to do anything on our own without Jesus. You know, that was the whole problem with the Tower of Babel in Genesis 11. It was, they said, let us build the city. Let's build a tower that reaches the heavens and make a name for ourselves. Right? They wanted to make a name for themselves. And isn't it interesting how the Lord does the opposite? He says, he chooses Abraham and says, you know, I'm going to make for you a great nation, right? I'm going to do something for you. So it's Yahweh's initiative. He is the one that initiates it rather than the people trying to initiate their own thing for their own namesake. Notice how backwards that is, how different it is. When the Lord moves, it's going to be different than our human nature desires. And I think that's so interesting to think about. And now we're about to get into the Focus on the Family Minute for today. We're going to hear it a second time. And don't forget to tune in tonight at 9 p.m. if you want to check that out. We'll be playing that live right here. And we got lots of great music on the way as well. I see Aisha Woods, Patrick Mayberry, and Lizzie Morgan right here on Victory 91.5.
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1: And I realized that not only was I physically tired, I was spiritually and emotionally tired. 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

pour out my spirit on all people. Your sons and daughters will prophesy. Your old men will dream dreams. Your young men will see visions. Even on my servants, both men and women, I will pour out my spirit. 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

Victory 91.5, victory.radio. That was Unlearning by Lizzie Morgan. Abby Kaplan once said, when we read all of Scripture as one big interconnected story with the question, how do I love God and love my neighbor even more, as our guiding question, she said, we'll get much better and richer interpretation. I think this is exactly right. When we recognize that the Scriptures are one big story, this isn't a bunch of separate stories that are collected together. This is one big narrative. One big story. And we take that one big story and then we read it together as one big story with this guiding question, how do we love God and love our neighbor better? When we read it that way, our interpretation will be much better. So I just wanted to second that. I think she's exactly right about that. And we're about to get back into the music with that.

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0: Oh, it's your Victory 91.5, Bethany Worley, and that's how I know on your Victory 91.5, the sound of revival. Nathan here, filling in for Corey today. She is at a doctor's appointment in Atlanta, so everything's all right, but she will hopefully be back either tomorrow or the next day. And while I'm here, though, I did want to share some great encouragement with you, some great scriptures with you, and I wanted to encourage you to partner with us and the Bible League. My friend, this is so cool. This is probably my favorite thing that we do here at Victory. Every year, we partner with the Bible League and we send translated Bibles overseas. Right now, we're partnering with Bible League and we're sending Bibles to Africa, Asia, and the Middle East. And we're so close to hitting 7,500 Bibles. We got an update earlier today. Ray sent it in and we were at 7,420. So we just need 80 more Bibles in order to get to that 7,500 mark. And, you know, 80 times 5, that's only $450. That's not a lot. I think we can get there by the end of this afternoon. And here's how you do it. 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

0: Victory 91.5, The Sound of Revival. That was King of Love by Jesus Culture and Derek Johnson. Hope you're having a wonderful day wherever you are tuned in at. And my name's Nathan, filling in for Corey today. For those of you that just got off work, welcome. Thanks for hanging out with us. I wanted to read Isaiah chapter 12, verse 2 in this moment. It says, "Behold, God is my salvation. I will trust and will not be afraid, for Yahweh is my strength and my song, and he has become my salvation." So what we see in this passage here is that God is the source of salvation. God is the one that gives us strength and allows us to not be afraid. Don't try to be saved or have assurance in your own strength and your own works. That's not possible. We must rest in the work of Jesus. So Lord, today we want to take a moment to say, Lord, we're going to behold you, our salvation. We're going to trust in you. We're going to glorify you. We're going to praise you. We're going to give you all the honor, all the glory, and all the praise. You're our strength. You're our song. You're our salvation. And we rest in your work. We rest in what you have done, your incarnational work. We know that that's where our assurance comes from. That's where our confidence comes from. I love you, Lord. We praise you. We glorify you today. We pray all these things in your precious name, Jesus. Amen.
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That is Sky Peterson with Made For on your Victory 91.5. You know, in John chapter 20, Jesus says, "Peace be to you. As the Father has sent me, even so I am sending you." And as he said this, he breathed on them and said, "Receive the Holy Spirit." You know, this is after the resurrection. This is before the ascension. And obviously, this is John. I think he's, talking about Pentecost that was to come. He's like foreshadowing it a little bit here. And the Holy Spirit was poured onto the apostles and to all of the church, right, in Acts chapter 2. And he says, "Look, I'm sending you. The Father sent me here, now I'm sending you. Go. You know, preach the gospel to all nations. Be a light in this world. Bring other people to me." And so here we are, 2,000 years later, a result of the movement that they, because they listened, they obeyed, right? They followed Christ. They did what he told them to do by the power of the Holy Spirit. And now here we are today, like I said, about 2,000 years later, as a result of their movement. Aren't you thankful that they listened? Aren't you thankful that they were obedient? All because of the fact that when

0: a man walks out of his grave 3 days after he dies, I think you should listen to him, right? Especially when he performed all the miracles he did in his lifetime and demonstrated that he was who he said he was. So let us continue this legacy, my friends. We're standing on the shoulders of giants, as they say. Let's keep this message of the gospel, the good news of Jesus, going as we get back into the music.
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Lord, I have heard of your fame. I stand in awe of your deeds. O Lord, renew them in our day. In our time, make them known. In wrath, remember mercy. 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

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That was Even Though I Walk. Bethel Music. You know, Michael Reeves, he recently said, "Christian, don't wait to feel worthy to pray. Come boldly in Jesus' name." I think this is important because oftentimes we can talk ourselves out of prayer because we don't feel worthy. We can say, "God, I'm not even worthy to talk to you. You know, I've fallen short again. I can't approach you. You're too holy. You're too good." But Hebrews chapter 4 gives us a different story, and so does 1 John. 1 John says, "I don't want you to live in sin, but if you do sin, you have an advocate in heaven," right? Our high priest. That's who Jesus is. That's where he is. He's in the heavens at the right hand of the Father. He's interceding for us as our high priest. And Hebrews 4 says that he sympathizes with our weaknesses, so we should approach the throne of grace boldly to receive mercy and find grace to help us in time of need. So my friend, do not wait to feel worthy to pray. Go to him boldly. He wants you to go to him. He wants a relationship with you. And you may have heard that 1,000 times, and so

0: It might be going in one ear and out the other, but don't let something that you've heard a bunch of times lose what it means. The creator of the universe wants a relationship with you. It's an amazing thing to meditate on. Go to him, and don't wait to feel worthy to do so.
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0: lots of music, ministry, and encouragement here on the air. We also play lots of great sermons over there. But on top of that, there's great messages and different sermons that we play here on the air. Like, for example, Pastor Chuck Ramsey, you hear him Monday through Friday at 12:30. We also play him during the evening time. You know, we have Pastor Josh Mayo. We have Dr. Don Allen, Pastor Jensen Franklin, and so many other messages that appear here on the air. 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We have Sadie Robertson. 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

Who among the gods is like you, Lord? 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

Victory 91.5, The Sound of Revival. That was CC's Lullaby, Stephanie Gritzinger. Nathan here filling in for Corey today. You know, the lyrics of that song said, "Call my name and I'll answer. All you need is here inside my arms. Call my name and I'll answer." You know, that's something we see in the Psalms over and over again. I called out to the Lord and he answered me. He heard me and he answered me, right? And the next thing, the next line said, "All you need is here inside my arms." If we look in Deuteronomy 33, it says this, "The eternal God is your dwelling place, and underneath are the everlasting arms." In other words, we're safe in his arms, my friends. That's where we can dwell. And we cry out to him, just like the song says, we cry out and he'll answer us. Just like the Psalms say, just like we see so often in the narratives of

0: of the scriptures. Someone cries out to the Lord and he responds. That's the God that we serve. We don't serve a God that doesn't listen. We serve a God that hears us and loves to give his children good gifts. As Jesus says, you know, if you who are evil know how to give your children good gifts, how much more will the Father who is so good and in heaven give you glorious gifts? So when we cry out to our Father in heaven, we know that he's there for us. Lord, today as we are entering this time of prayer with you, we first of all just want to say thank you. We're so thankful for your love, your presence, your mercy, your grace, your spirit indwelling us. Oh Lord, you are good. You are mighty. You are worthy. We recognize you as Lord of all. God, we thank you that when we cry out to you, you answer us. And all that we need is in your arms. We know that you, our good, good Father in heaven, will take care of us. We thank you, Lord. We pray it all in your precious name, Jesus. Amen.
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0: Yes, Phil Wickham, God is good on your Victory 91.5. Isn't that the truth? God has been so, so good to us. Psalm 55:22 says, cast your burden on Yahweh and he will sustain you. He will never permit the righteous to be moved. My friends, when you know that God is good and when you know that God is on your side, what should that tell you? That you can trust him, that you can have courage. When he tells you to step out and do something that's uncomfortable, you can say, okay, Lord, I believe it. I know that you'll get me there by your power, right? You know, this is what I love when Moses was called in Exodus chapter 3 and 4. He basically says, like, Lord, I'm slow of speech. And he says, oh, don't worry, I'll send your brother with you. And, oh, don't worry, I'll fill your mouth whenever you get there. Like, I just need you to go. I just need you to be obedient. Like, did I not create your mouth? I can give you the words to say, right? So the Lord is basically saying, look, I've got you. You're not going alone. You're not going to be there without my power, without my assistance. And that's the beauty of this, guys, is that no matter what you're going through in life right now, God is with you and you can cast your burden upon him. Or if he's calling you to do something, if he's calling you to take a step of faith right now, to go into a new season where you're going to be needing some pretty high trust in him and it's going to be an act of obedience, you can be rest assured that he'll be with you every step of the way, especially if he's actually calling you to it. You know, don't make sure it's not you making a big step in your own strength and in your own direction. Make sure it's the Lord leading you. But if it's God leading you, he will take care of you along the way. I can promise you that. And while you're thinking about that, we have great music on the way. I see Chris Tomlin, Blanca, and Leanna Crawford. After a quick word from our friends over at the Bible League on Victory 91.5.
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2: This spring marks the 32nd anniversary of the Rwandan genocide, in which nearly a million people in this African nation were slaughtered in only a few days' time. Hutu and Tutsi families have grieved the loss of loved ones, and that includes Dawa.
3: Her husband and one of her sons were killed, and she just couldn't forgive those who killed her loved ones. True forgiveness came when she learned about Christ's work at the cross, about which she was reading in her Bible. So she recalled that Jesus asked his father to forgive those who punished him.
2: Reading those words of Jesus in her very own Bible is what helped Dally find the grace and gumption to forgive those who murdered her family. And today, 100 in her small village in Rwanda have said yes to Jesus after seeing how he's brought healing to Dally and to so many. You've sent 7,000 Bibles. Let's keep this going.

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But for you who revere my name, the Sun of Righteousness will rise with healing in its wings. 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

0: grace.
1: Victory 91.5, victory.radio. That was Beginning of Your Grace by Leanna Crawford. So good to be with you. And I wanted to read a quick quote from Tim Keller. He once was talking about how work glorifies God, and he once said this: "All work has dignity because it reflects God's image in us, and also because the material creation we are called to care for is good." You know, I think that's important to understand that at the end of the creation account, the Bible says at the end of each day, the Lord saw what he created and it is good. And then at the end, it says it was very good when he saw all that he created on the seventh day. He saw that it was very good, right? And so creation is a good thing. You know, a lot of people unfortunately misunderstand this and they think that creation's bad and we're just trying to get out of here and get to heaven and get to this spiritual, immaterial realm and all this stuff. But in reality, the Bible speaks of when Christ returns, he's going to usher in a new heaven and a new earth, right? So it's going to be in a resurrected body. That's why Paul calls Jesus the first fruits of resurrection. So Jesus was in a physical resurrected body, though it had, strange abilities. Like he could kind of appear. He could, you know, go through walls and stuff like that. So it's different than our physical bodies now, but it's still physical. He was able to be touched by Thomas, right? And since it's the first fruits, right, the rest of the fruit's going to be like that. So we're going to have resurrected bodies as well. We're going to live on a new heaven and a new earth, right? And so the physical world isn't a bad thing, okay? So that's an important thing to establish right away. But we're called to care for it. And how are we called to care for it? We're called to care for it by living the way that God called us to. We're supposed to rule justly over the earth, right? We're supposed to, you know, care for the poor, care for the needy. We're supposed to take care of, you know, the environment. We're supposed to, you know, not, you know, treat animals poorly. All these things are a part of, you know, taking care of the earth that God has given us. But also, the work that we do, it glorifies God because we're putting our hand to the plow, so to speak, so that we can, tend to the land and take care of the earth just as we were commanded to all the way back in Genesis. You know, we were called to go forth and multiply and you know, subdue the earth, as it says. And so wherever you're listening, I just want to remind you that your work matters. Your work glorifies God. Whenever you go to your 9-to-5, whenever you are at your business, whatever it is you do, if you look at it as a way to glorify God, this can be a very, very significant, you know, mindset change. Say, I'm glorifying God in this. I'm not just like going to work for somebody else and, you know, just trying to put food on the table. It is that, but it's also more. It's a way to glorify God. It's a way to lift him up. And I pray that you'll continue to view things that way, no matter what it is that you do. You know, that's why the Apostle Paul says, whatever you do, do it unto the glory of God.
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0: be here, but I am a contractor here, so whenever Ray needs me, he can ring my phone and I'll be back. So, but hopefully you guys enjoyed our time together the last few days, and I was here last week a good bit as well, so hopefully you enjoy the rest of your Thursday. I actually have plans to go get some dinner with my cousin and my brother, so I'm looking forward to that. I think we're going to go eat some pizza, so yeah, that's going to be a great time. So hopefully you enjoy your dinner and enjoy your time with your friends and family. But as for me, Lord willing, I will be back whenever Ray calls me, and hope you have a great rest of your Thursday. In the meantime, stay blessed. Take care. Have a great rest of your Thursday. I will talk to you very, very soon. Here's a quick word from our friends over at Closing Bell Real Estate.
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Not a single sparrow can fall to the ground without your father knowing it. And the very hairs on your head are all numbered. So don't be afraid. You are more valuable to God than a whole flock of sparrows. 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

0: Victory 91.5. Yes, so true. Call it grace. That is unspoken here on Victory. I'm Tim Watkins with you again. I'll be here until midnight. We're going to discuss Jesus Christ. We're going to talk about what all he's done for us, how he's shown his grace because he's gracious. That's who he is. How he shows his peace because he's the Prince of Peace. How he shows his forgiveness because he is salvation itself. It's what his name means, the Savior, the one who saves us. Died on the cross for us. Oh my, so much love, greater love has no man than he who laid down his life for his friends. Yes, and you want to be called his friend? He said, do what I say, and I call you my friends. Amen? Oh, so much good music coming up too, and coming up at 8. It'll be time for Adventures in Odyssey. But right now, it's time for Pastor Jensen Franklin, Free Chapel Worship Center, and his message, What Will Happen After the Rapture?
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2: So I want you to see in verse 15 of Revelation chapter 6, and the kings of the earth, the great men, the rich men, the commanders, the mighty men, every slave, every free man hid themselves in the caves and the rocks and the mountains and said to the mountains and the rocks, fall on us, hide us from the face of him who sits on the throne and from the wrath of the Lamb, for the great day of his wrath has come, and who is able to stand? The wrath of the Lamb is signifying the fact that the church has been taken out, and now judgment will come upon this earth in a way that we cannot imagine. And in case you think that I am over-exaggerating what the Bible prophesies and predicts will happen right after the coming of Jesus Christ, I want you to hear the words of Christ himself. If you can't believe everything he says, you can't believe anything. And in Matthew chapter 24 and verse 21, he said, and then shall come, there shall be great tribulation, the great tribulation, such as was not since the beginning of the world to this time, nor ever shall be. Jesus himself said there's coming a time that will come upon this earth after his return and the rapture of the church, that it will be called terrible. It's known as the tribulations. And I want to tell you exactly what the scripture says. John was shown a vision and he tells exactly what will happen. But I wanted to note that Jesus himself said a great tribulation is coming such as the world has never seen. But he wasn't the only one. Then in the words of Jeremiah the prophet, Jeremiah 36 and 7, he sees a man in a vision who is laboring like a woman in travail. And he says, this is that day that is great so that none is like it. He's saying the same thing. Even the time, notice the wording, of Jacob's trouble. Jacob was the man in the Bible whose name was changed by God to Israel. So what he's saying is, this will be seen as Israel's time of trouble. The nation of Israel will be facing trouble like they have never, ever had to deal with. Jacob's trouble, Israel's trouble. And then in one more, in Daniel 12 and verse 1, and in that day, Michael, who is the archangel of battle, he's a battle angel. He's found over and over and over in the scriptures. He's a mighty angel, the great prince, which standeth for the children of thy people. That's the nation of Israel. There shall be a time of trouble such as never since. Now, these men lived

centuries and decades and hundreds of years apart, and every one of them prophesied the same thing, that something will come. And Jesus himself said it is the great tribulation. Now I want to take you to that and what the Bible predicts. John was called up, and in Revelation chapter 6, beginning with verse 1, he says, "And I saw a lamb open the seals, and I heard the noise of thunder." Thunder is the noise of a coming storm. He said, "I was in heaven. I saw the lamb break the seal off of a book, and I heard the sound of thunder like a storm that was a terrible, terrible storm that was coming on the earth. When I saw the lamb open the seal, I heard the noise of thunder and four beasts saying, 'Come and see.' And he said, 'When I looked, I saw one who sat on a white horse, and he who sat on it had a bow and a crown, and he went forth conquering and to conquer.'" You see, this is the beginning of four horses that he will see in this vision. It's called and known as the four horses of the apocalypse. And notice the first one is a white horse, and on it is a world conqueror. And he has a bow, which is a symbol of war, and he is conquering and, listen to it, will conquer, which means he's going to do what no other army and no other leader of nations has ever done. He will conquer the entire planet. He will do it. Who is that? It's the Antichrist. Well, I thought Jesus rode on a white horse. He will. But remember this, the Antichrist, he copies everything. That's why he's Antichrist. He wants to be Christ. And he will ride on a white horse in the vision because he wants to be Christ. He has an unholy trinity. You have the Holy Trinity, Father, Son, Holy Spirit. The unholy trinity, according to the book of Revelation, would be Satan, the Antichrist, and the false prophet. Imagine when the trumpet sounds and millions, perhaps billions of people will leave this planet. Instantly, the economies will crash. Instantly, there will be a devastation on a level we cannot even comprehend or understand. And the Bible describes the world as like a stirring sea that's in a storm. And out of that unrest will come a mighty leader. He will absolutely cause the ability to take over. He'll form a coalition of 10 nations. Now I want you to see it. He's riding on a horse and he has a bow. He will be a mighty warrior and he will have an army that will take over. But there is coming a world conqueror and he will be the Antichrist. And then instantly the second horse appeared. He said that another seal was broken in Revelation 6 and verse 3. And the second seal, "I saw a beast say, 'Come and see.' And there went another horse, and it was the red horse. And it was red because it speaks of blood. And to him was given the power to take peace from the earth. The power was given unto him that men should kill one another. And there was given unto him," listen to the wording, "a great sword." So when this devil-inspired leader comes on the white horse, immediately following will come the red horse of war and blood. And he will take over and he will be given a great sword. I believe that could be nuclear warfare, atomic warfare, laser warfare, biological warfare, cyber warfare. All of this, the spirit of Antichrist will come, because there will be no prince of peace on the earth anymore. He will set up a one currency system because the economies will fail. The American dollar will fail. All of the economies of the world will fail. That's when he will institute the mark of the beast, according to the book of Revelations. And men cannot buy and sell without the mark of the beast. It will all happen. One currency, one government. He will rule. He will reign. He will take over. Nations will lose their independence. That's why America is so important. Because as long as there's a superpower that still is preaching the gospel and believes this book, I'm telling you, the Bible said in Thessalonians,

in Thessalonians, the second Thessalonians, that the church is the restraining factor of why the Antichrist cannot come on the scene. I'm telling you, when the church is taken out, when the power of God lifts and the world spirit of Antichrist takes over, he will begin to move with military power. And then there is the third seal. The third seal is talked about in verse 5 and 6. He said, I heard a voice say, come and see. And he said, lo, a black horse. And he that sat upon it had a set of scales or balances in his hand. And he's crying out with a voice, and a measure of wheat for a penny, a measure of wheat for and barley. This black horse is the black horse of famine. And the reason that he has a scale is because it is being measured out because there's a shortage of food. The Bible teaches that food will be carefully weighed and measured during the Great Tribulation, that food will be rationed and there will be a severe shortage of food, that there will be perpetual hunger all over the world. People will hunger and they will not be able to get food unless they take the mark of the beast. This sounds absurd, but up until our lifetime, there was no way that every person could be tracked. There was no way that a simple digital card could be put in your body and that mark of the beast would be upon you in that way. The technology is now here. The black horse that rides across the world is famine, and the famine will be severe. So you will have the Antichrist, you will have wars, and then you will have famine. And then lastly, the fourth seal, he said, come and see. And he said, I saw a pale horse, the color of death. And he said, on that horse sat death, and notice it said, and hell followed him. So I want you to understand it's a chain reaction. The white horse bringing the Antichrist. Just as soon as the church is taken out, the Antichrist will come. The hoof prints of the first horse will go across the earth. And then the Antichrist, the red horse, the chain reaction of war. And after that, the black horse of famine. And then after that, death. The Bible actually predicts that 1/4 of the population, billions of people, will die from the wars and the famines and the disease. Many of the epidemics that happen in a time of war kills as many as the war itself. Notice that death and hell are together on this horse, because death claims the body, but hell claims the spirit. God is saying, you can't imagine the pain, the sorrow, the great tribulation that is coming upon the world. Then it predicts, and I don't have time to show you every verse, floods and earthquakes and famines and pestilence. In Revelation chapter 6 and verse 9, it says that the Antichrist will have a chosen method of execution for any and every person who will not take the mark of the beast. If you're left behind, if you are not called up, if you miss the rapture, you can be saved. There will be no preachers. At least this one won't be here. There will be no church services like this. It'll be outlawed. There will be one world religion. There will be one currency. There will be one world leader. And anyone who does not bow to his God, they will pay the ultimate price. And his chosen method is given that he will behead them. And if you are left behind, you say, well, I'll just wait and get saved in the great tribulation and live for the Lord then. If you can't live for the Lord now, if you can't live for the Lord with your belly full and a nice house and a car and a good church and in an atmosphere of people praying for you and Christians loving you, if you can't live for the Lord now, are you kidding me? When they're cutting people's heads off, you say, oh, I don't believe that. You see the spirit of Antichrist in the world today. It's happening just like the scripture said. But what happens when the seventh seal is broken, according to Revelation 9 and 1? And I saw a star fall from heaven. Who is that? That's Lucifer. And to him was given the key to the bottomless pit. And he opened the bottomless pit, and there rose out smoke of a great furnace. The sun, the air was darkened by reason of the
smoke of the pit, and there came smoke out of the

smoke, locusts. He's trying to describe what he's seeing. He's saying, I saw Lucifer cast down to the earth, and he goes to the bottomless pit, and he opens up a portion of hell that has never been opened, that demons have been hailed for since the time they've sided with Lucifer. Certain ones, they will be released upon the earth. And he said they will look like locusts, but they will have the sting of a scorpion, and that sting will last for 5 months. And men will cry out and say, just let me die. I'm in perpetual, continual, agonizing pain, like one sting of a scorpion, but all over their body for 5 months, no remedy, no help. How do you know the church is not going through the tribulation? Because Revelation chapter 3 and verse 10, God speaking to the church said, because you have kept my word, I will keep you in the hour of temptation that shall come upon the earth. In Revelation 4 and verse 1, he says, I looked and I saw an open door in heaven, and a trumpet said, come up here. Do you know that Lot, the Bible said the angel came to Lot in Sodom and Gomorrah and said, you and your family, I cannot bring judgment until you and your family get out. And Jesus said, as it was in the days of Lot, it'll be when I come again. In other words, before judgment comes, I'm going to take my church, my people out. You say, I don't want to go. I love it too much here. Then you have no concept of how wonderful heaven is. If you could see, as a matter of fact, Romans chapter 8 and verse 18 said, I reckon that this present suffering is not to be compared, not to be worthy to compare to the glory that will be revealed to us. You just wait. In other words, nobody's going to carry a chip on their shoulder when they go into heaven, talking about, I don't understand why I had to. Once you get to heaven, the glory will be so great, you won't remember the tears, you won't remember the pain, you won't remember the sorrow. As a matter of fact, I feel like preaching. As a matter of fact, God said, I will wipe every tear from their eyes. The first thing that'll happen when you get to heaven is God will say, no more tears, no more sorrow, no more pain, no more death. Welcome home. And it'll be a reunion with others who have gone before us. Take a praise break. It's real. Hallelujah. He's coming again. Somebody praise him like you believe it. I'm almost done. But in 1 Thessalonians chapter 1 and verse 10, it says, that's why we eagerly await for the Son from heaven, even Jesus, whom he raised from the dead. Listen to these beautiful words. Who delivered us from the wrath to come. What's that? That's the great tribulation. When did he deliver us, and why would he deliver us? Because he took our wrath on the cross. That's why the cross ought to move you, because he took our punishment. He took our judgment. He took our sins. And on the cross, that's why they so beat him, that he looked like a bloody mess. He was torn to pieces like a plowed field. He took the sins of the world. He took our judgment. And he says, I have not appointed you to wrath. I've appointed you to glory. I've appointed you to heaven. I've appointed you to eternal life. I said eternal life. I want to throw up Romans 13 and 11. I close with this. And that knowing the time, that now it's high time to awake out of sleep. Turn to somebody and say, wake up. Tell them again, shake them a little bit. Say, wake up. It's high time. Do you believe we're in that time prophetically? Do you believe we're in that time spiritually? It's high time to awake out of sleep. For now, this is a reference to the coming of the Lord, is our salvation nearer than what we believed? Now watch this next part.

0: night is far spent. The day is at hand. Let us therefore, here's instructions. If you are living in the day of the coming of the rapture and the coming of the Lord, he says, cast off the works of darkness, put on the armor of light. Tell your neighbor, say, wake up and get up. You know, when the alarm clock goes off, you still got to get up. You can't keep punching it. You can't keep hit. You got to get up. So I don't know what's happened to you. I don't know how bad things are going for you, but I just came with a word. Number one, wake up. There's a better day coming. Oh, he's going to wipe every tear from our eye, and he's going to give us joy like we have never known. But wait a minute. Don't just wake up, but tell somebody beside you, get up. Get up in your spirit. And then I got one more for you. Dress up. He said, put on the armor of light. I got one more for you. Look up. God never tells his people to have their head down in the valley and in the circumstances, in the sorrows. He says, look up. Look up into the hills from which cometh your help. Look up, Jesus is coming. Look up, your redemption draweth near, even at the door.
1: 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There's a place for everyone with powerful worship, incredible children's ministry, and inspiring teaching from Pastor Jensen Franklin. 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
2: 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His message, what will happen after the rapture? We first heard it Sunday morning at 11, and then every Thursday evening at 7, we repeat his messages, and that will happen again this coming week right here on Victory. Well, I'm Tim Watkins. What's going to happen tonight? Like always, Monday through Thursday, when I'm here with you, at 8, we'll have Adventures in Odyssey. At 9, we'll have Focus on the Family. At 10 and 11, we will have 2 times of corporate prayer. You don't want to miss that. And so much music. And I'm going to talk about Jesus tonight. Yes, what better? It's all about him. It's all about your relationship with him. So keep it right here on Victory. I got music next, though, from Peter Burton. And then Voo Worship. Yes, so much more. You don't want to go. Stay right here.
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steadfast love of the Lord never ceases. His mercies never come to an end. They are new every morning. Great is your faithfulness. 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

0: That is Andrew Peterson. It's called Hosanna. Not Hallelujah. Hallelujah means glory to God. But Hosanna means save us. Two distinctly different things that both should be in our lives. Worship and praise and submission to Him. Now, they didn't understand, I don't believe, when they cried out Hosanna when Jesus came in on the donkey into Jerusalem. They thought He was going to save them from the Romans, set up His kingdom there. No. Jesus came down from His throne to be one of us so that He could die on the cross and take all of our sins upon Himself and then make a way, with Him being the way, to salvation. And now we cry out to Him, save us. If you haven't done that yet, do it. Come to Him and confess that Jesus Christ is Lord. And the Father has risen Him from the dead, and He's seated at the right hand of the Father, making intercession for you. God the Father loving you so much that He even sent Jesus. We have so much to thank Him for, to praise Him for. But it all begins when you totally give your life to Jesus. When you're born again, old things pass away, behold, all things become new. You're a new creation in Christ. You are now the righteousness of God in Christ Jesus if you remain in Him. Stay in Christ. That's what the Bible teaches, very much so. Don't turn your back on Him. He's the one that loves you so much. He's the one that will give you peace that you're looking for in the wrong places, love that you're looking for in the wrong places, all of it. And it can't be explained until you experience it. That love that just saturates yourself, just covers you over, and you feel clean. Things are changed in your life. Yes. And then you can worship God, because until then, you can't really worship God. Because the only way Jesus said you can worship God is to worship Him in spirit and in truth. And if your spirit has not been born again, if you haven't come to life in Him, and then you're not walking in the truth, then you really can't worship God. So you have to come to Him first, and that's where He's calling you, many of you right now. Give in to the wooing of the Holy Spirit, and then submit to Him and let Him change you into who He wants you to be. And it will be wonderful.
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Through Jesus, let us continually offer to God a sacrifice of praise, the fruit of lips that boldly profess His name, the sound of revival. Victory 91.5.